0: 28.8 and 38.8 degrees Celsius, similar to an elephant. The findings build on the long-held theory that dinosaurs were warm-blooded and fast-moving animals, not cold-blooded and slow like reptiles. That is your World This Hour. For CBC News, I'm Kaz Bovin.
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Going back to 1971, that was Redbone with Niji Trance. You can find it on their album, The Witch Queen of New Orleans, a.k.a. Message from a Drum. And I love the way it transitions from the opening chant, rattles, and drums into an indigenized funk explosion. This is Reclaimed, your home for indigenous music on CBC. I'm Jared Martineau. And today we're keeping the fire lit with good music. Let's stay in the early 70s for a second and hear something from Kiowa, Comanche, Seminole, and Muskogee and Cheyenne guitar legend Jesse Ed Davis. He played and recorded with everyone from Eric Clapton and Rod Stewart to Taj Mahal and George Harrison, but his solo albums were also standouts. And this is the title track from his 1973 album, Keep Me Coming. And just listen to the guitar playing on this song. No one did it quite like Jesse Ed Davis.

amped up alt rock smash from Natasha Fischer about what she calls the only thing certain in life. Clearly, the 90s are back, and that song would be the perfect reboot for a whole new compact disc compilation of big, shiny tunes. You're tuned in to Reclaimed. I'm Jared Martineau, and you can find us across Turtle Island on SiriusXM and Native Voice One. Let's slide to the Maori side now and hear some big island vibes from Troy Kingi. The original version of this song closed out his album, The Ghost of Freddie Caesar, but the remix you're about to hear dubs it out and sends it into a disco orbit. Here's Troy Kingi with the Rhombus remix of All Your Ships.

back-to-back Dubwise Maori vibes. That was electronic funk producer and multi-instrumentalist Lord Echo and Maori singer Mara TK with Whoa, There's No Limit. Mara adds such warm and welcoming energy to Lord Echo's excellent album Harmonies, and you can float along to his dreamy voice all the way through that record. I'm Jared Martineau, this is Reclaimed, and you can listen live from anywhere in the world. Just head to the CBC Listen app and click the local tab. From the southwestern Pacific, let's head to the Pacific Northwest. The Spiritual Warriors are an expansive collective that root their sound in the lands and coastal mountains of the Lilwat Nation in BC. And it's a family affair. Father and daughter Leroy and Daisy Joe join each other on vocals, and this one is sung entirely in their Lilwat dialect of Uchwalmiuch. The Spiritual Warriors infuse those indigenous sounds with the low-end bounce of dub and reggae. This is Shuya Lishta on Reclaimed.

Indigenized reggae sounds from west to east to north. That was the Innu reggae man, Shawi, with D'un Ville à l'autre, from one city to another. And like Shawi sings on that one, everywhere rage is rising, we feel like we're searching in vain for a way out of this mess, but we mustn't get discouraged. Above all, the important thing is not to give up. I'm Jared Martineau. This is Reclaimed. Let's head back to Aotearoa now to hear a powerful love song from Maori artist Geneva AM. And its source material and inspiration go back more than 100 years. Its lyrics are drawn from the collective anonymous writings of Maori soldiers. They wrote it before setting off from their homeland to fight in World War I. The Maori words have remained virtually unchanged ever since, but the song, like the soldiers, have traveled. Geneva AM pays homage to those travels and to a waiata that she grew up with, a song that's beloved by Maori and now known all over the world. This is Pukarekareana on Reclaimed.

Arctic aquatic dive into the beyond. That was Inuk and Mohawk singer Beatrice Dear with She's in the Abyss. As you heard, that song is as much about its story as the music. It's from Beatrice's album Inuit Legend, and the record takes you down, down to the deep sea underworld of Nuliayuk, or Sedna. I'm Jared Martineau. This is Reclaimed on CBC Music and Radio. You can find us across Turtle Island on SiriusXM and Native Voice One. Let's hear another reimagining of Inuit legend and story. And this one comes to you from Inuit throat singing duo Sila. It's from their EP Sila is Boss, and it contains wild rhythms and vivid images. And if you're a little one wandering too close to the edge of the ice, be warned. A flash of green skin, flowing messy hair, wild eyes, and long claws might scoop you up, place you in its amauti, and steal you away to submerge you deep under the freezing Arctic Sea. Here's Sila with Am I Kalupalig Yet on Reclaimed.

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one of the most innovative and genre-defying native rap groups out there. That was Throne, joined by a protagonist with Keep That Fire Lit. You can find it on their album, Singing Bear Speaks. And I love the half-spoken, half-sung poetry that Muskogee singer and rapper Yahega brings to that song and every song she blesses. I'm Jared Martineau. This is Reclaimed on CBC Music and Radio. You can listen back to this episode and all our past shows anytime. Just head to cbcmusic.ca/reclaimed. Experimental Avant Pop duo Once a Tree don't just know who they are. They know how they sound. And it's specific. Their ultra-niche and ultra-polished mix of gothic electronics and somber pop somehow captures the feeling of anxiety and release simultaneously. And you can almost hear that in the lyrics when Jay Lee Wolf sings, "I don't care if you're crazy, I like crazy more than anything else." Here's Once a Tree with Skull Candy.

0: down-tempo roller that could have been on an early Beck record. That was Toronto artist Breeze, a.k.a. Josh Carroty, with Ecstasy on Keel Street. And the version you heard was a fuzz-driven remix from Anishinaabe musician Zune. Zune is mostly known for their own atmospheric blend of indie pop and moccasin gaze, and I love it when they bring their blown-out distortion cloud of sound into the musical worlds of other artists. I'm Jared Martineau, and I hope you've enjoyed the music today. Draw me a line to let me know, reclaimed at cbc.ca. 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Our show is produced by Travis Pereira, Spiros Georgiou, Lauren Hancock, Judith Lynch, and me. Join me again next week for more songs and sounds from across the Indigenous world. I'll see you then. Hi, hi, Magwitch, and Masi Cho for listening.
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You know, I was really kind of hoping that beat would kick back in right there. Ooh, sounds to get lost in. Music with a very trancey, deep house energy. Music crafted in South Africa. The style of EDM coming out of the townships of Joburg is so very fresh and addictive. That was Shekinah alongside Brandon Lulu and DJ and producer Fatso 98. You heard my baby. And that's how I'm going to kick off your show today. Welcome to it. My name is Angeline Tetteweo. I'll be with you for the next couple of hours and continuing now with Georgia Smith, who has really been in her dance music bag these past couple of years. And that's the energy that is beating at the heart of this next tune, which is a standout selection from her new album, What Are the Odds? The album is an ode to Black British dance music, saying, quote, "I just love dancing. I like going out to listen to music. A lot of my friends are DJs." And I guess Georgia Smith thought that it'd be nice to hear more of her own stuff when she's outside.

That's music from Cherry, who's about to take the stage for a hometown show on Saturday. While she has been spending most of her time south of the border, I think she's been kicking it in Atlanta, Cherry is returning to Toronto this weekend to perform songs off her new album called You, Me, and My Ego. Off that, Hall of Fame. I'm Angeline Tetteweo. I'm going to take you back a couple decades with Music Soul Child, who is celebrating a birthday today. He's 49 years old, and this music is off his fourth album. And with this particular song, he may have been a bit ahead of his time, as he has this open and honest conversation about non-committal mutual pleasure. These days, we've been equipped with all sorts of terms to describe different ways of being in a relationship outside of typical monogamy. You have ethical non-monogamy. You've got polyamory. You've got monogamish. You've got relationship anarchy. And even with all these available terms, this song centers the pursuit of what I still like to call a friends with benefits, or FWB arrangement. Here is Music with Buddy.

The one and only Jill Scott, Ms. Dilly from Philly. That's music off her album To Whom This May Concern, which is her first album in over a decade. She recently revealed why it may have taken her so long to release it, because back in around 2011, she left the label Hidden Beach and then was subsequently sued for $19 million and subjected to what she called a smear campaign. Jill Scott just wanted to step away from the traditional label system where, quote, artists feel responsible for generating attention for their own work despite having a record label behind them. To Whom This May Concern was independent released on her own label called Blues Babe. Off that, you heard Pressure. I'm Angeline Tedeweo. So this next song might be new to most folks outside of the city of Toronto, because for the longest time, this artist refused to upload it to streaming services. Ade is a singer-songwriter from Toronto who you may have seen compete on CTV's The Launch. But this next song predates that. Originally recorded in 2011 and then released in 2016 exclusively to radio. But now, with her debut album, Ready to Meet the World, it's finally available to stream.

That's a beauty. A retro soul-inspired sound from Clairel. He's a singer-songwriter and musician based in Montreal, and that's actually the third single he's released this year. And it's a perfect sound for the increasingly cooler weather when a little bit of extra body heat might be welcome. That was Close to You. Speaking of getting close, this next selection is from New Orleans. It's a duet between two musicians forged in the southern heat of the Big Easy, a town saturated with musical tradition. I'm talking about Terry Onabal, a.k.a. Tank of Tank and the Bangas, alongside Lucky Day. It's a flirty tune off the album The Last Balloon. We hear two souls seeking salvation in one another. Here is Move.

An exodus. After flipping through the paper, our kinfolk knew what was next for us. They headed north to lay down their roots. The train was filled with hope, from the freight cars to the caboose. Next stop, Chicago, the big city of dreams and broad shoulders. This was the hot spot, even though the winters were much colder. Many made their way to the south side and adopted it. It was here that they fell in love with this.

Louisville, these country folk figured out how to make a way. Our people made something out of nothing. There's always been magic in our DNA. From our art, our poetry, to the music we would play, the whole world watches, our black renaissance was put on full display. We were raised right, traditions were passed down, we welcomed new life. We had our own doctors and banks, we had our fair share of unfair fights. We weren't all rich, but this felt like a small piece of heaven. We spread love from the lake to state on 31st.

The track's called High Life from a close friend of the show. That is Sasha, who was nominated for the CCMAs, which take place during Country Music Week in Saskatoon. It all kicked off today with the awards taking place this Saturday. Sasha is nominated for Female Artist of the Year. And CBC Mornings are out in Saskatoon, and they'll be broadcasting September 21st from 6 to 9 in the morning, a half hour later in Newfoundland. I'm Angeline Tetawayo. This is The Block on CBC Music. Thank you so much for tuning in. Now, some people are addicted to the feeling of infatuation. You know, those first few days, weeks, maybe if you're lucky enough, months of feeling passionately in love and caught up with another person. It is quite the natural high. Some people are addicted to the feeling of the chase, or both. But as soon as that high wears off, as it does, or that prey has been captured, then what? This next artist is named Danielle Ponder, and she knows what it's like to be wrapped up in this dynamic, to be a victim of this addiction. And it's the reason she's decided to pause her dating life. Simply exhausted with the game, here is Sun and Moon.

There's something about the blues that just puts you in a trance. The late, great B.B. King, born this day, way back when, 1925. This is The Thrill Is Gone. Coming up, you will hear the winding tale of the rise of a legendary Philly soul group and how their music became part of the fabric of a genre that did not yet exist during the height of their own careers. Stick around for your story of a sample, heard every Wednesday evening right here on the block. But first, a woman who is carrying the family legacy first established by B.B. King. Here is his daughter, Claudette King, with "My Daddy Was a Blues Man."

0: 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Okay, party people in the house.
1: Among the many ways a song finds its inspiration, a sample is just one. Now, whether it's a whole melody or the drums or a horn hit or just a split second of a vocal snippet,
2: it takes two to make a thing go right.
1: The ways in which a sample can find life in another song is an endlessly fascinating journey. This is Story of a Sample on the Block. William Poogie Hart was born in Washington, D.C., and came up in Philadelphia in the 60s. When not singing in a group called the Orphonics with his brother Wilbert and friend Randy Kane, he worked in a barbershop where he would sometimes sing and play his guitar. One day, Stan Watson of the doo-wop group The Del Vikings came into the shop. He liked what he heard enough to introduce William and his band to an up-and-coming producer named Tom Bell. Tom Bell had a knack for creating sophisticated orchestral arrangements with layered harmonies. The first song the Orphonics presented to Tom Bell was an original piece called He Don't Really Love You, which Bell agreed to produce, arrange, and present to Moonshot Records. It wasn't a huge hit, but it set the standard for the group's sound.
3: He don't really love you, girl.
1: The Orphonics' path was set, but first, a name change. An amalgamation of Orphonics and Del Vikings. The Delphonics. They would become one of the most influential vocal groups to emerge from Philadelphia in the late 1960s, helping establish the lush, romantic sound that became known as Philadelphia Soul. In 1968, they scored their first major hit with La La Means I Love You, which reached the top 10 on the Billboard R&B chart and became an enduring soul classic.
4: All I love is la la la la la la la la la la.
1: The group followed that success with a string of hit records that cemented their reputation as pioneers of the Philly soul movement, including Didn't I Blow Your Mind This Time, which earned them a Grammy Award in 1971. Hey Love.
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1: And today's sample source, Ready or Not, Here I Come, Can't Hide from Love. The track uses sweeping strings, gentle yet powerful horns, and a driving yet restrained rhythm section, with William Poogie Hart singing in an emotional falsetto, backed by tight harmonies from the rest of the group.

0: Let's jump ahead to 1996, when the Fugees released Ready or Not, the third single off their critically acclaimed album, The Score. The Fugees took that smooth, romantic 1968 Philly soul vibe from the Delphonics and reframed it into a dark and moody hip-hop warning. Rather than directly cutting and pasting the original audio loop, Lauryn Hill re-sang the famous melody and altered the phrasing for it.
1: Ready or not, here I come, you can't hide. Gonna find you and take it slowly.
0: Reflecting on the recording process, Praz Michelle once recalled that during an uncertain time for the group, Lauryn went to the studio to try and lay down a reference hook for the song, but she couldn't sing through the tears and walked out. A couple months later, she rejoined the group and tried again, this time more empowered. Praz said she was in there 5 hours doing the hook. Every hit is incredible. That's what the world has come to hear. There's something about that record that's magic. While the Delphonics original is about playfully chasing down a romantic interest, the Fugees version is a smooth, menacing, yet soulful statement on survival, resilience, and the group's lyrical dominance. And that is your story of a sample with the Delphonics' Ready or Not, Here I Come, and Fugees' Ready or Not.

what does it mean to unburden yourself from outside criticism, from pressure and judgment? I imagine it means moving through life like a feather. That music is an anthem for letting go of all the weight. K-Riz will set you free. You're listening to The Block on CBC Music. Thanks so much for tuning in this Wednesday evening. It is September 16th. We are officially 1 week away from the autumnal equinox, the first day of astronomical fall. And this song is in keeping with the coming shift when the dark will begin to outweigh the light. This song suits the mood and is named for the first full moon of the fall season, which arrives next week, Saturday, the 26th. Here's Cassandra Wilson with her version of Neil Young's haunting and beautiful Harvest Moon.

You know, I have to say that I've received a phone call no less than 3 times during the course of my dating life from women who have informed me that the man I've been seeing is their boyfriend. And I have to say, I wish at the time I didn't feel so caught off guard and had the peace of mind to respond by saying, well, if that's your boyfriend, he wasn't last night. Classic sound from Michelle and Diggio Cello, who actually has a new album on the way, another collection of cover songs and collabs called Synonym. It will be dropping on October 2nd. I'm Angeline Tetaweo. In the past 4 years since Beyoncé released Renaissance, there has been a real renaissance when it comes to dance music's presence in mainstream music. Kind of like when we had disco's dominance in the 70s and the Eurodance era of the 90s and the EDM era of the aughts. And now with the rise of streaming, we get to hear how electronic dance music has been interpreted around the globe, like South Africa's Amapiano. But I also think it's part of a certain nostalgia for the dance music styles and eras that represented a way of life, when we would literally dance like no one was watching, because in retrospect, without social media and people constantly filming, it kind of felt like that. Here's Beyoncé with an assist from both Grace Jones and Tems. Here is Move.

This track plays around with a tried and true metaphor for passion and pleasure. It is Toronto's Frye with Seabody. I'm Angeline Tetaweo. You're listening to The Block on CBC Music. Some would argue that since World War II, we have been living in one of the most peaceful times in human history. Others argue that it may seem peaceful if you live in a wealthy Western nation that offloads conflict to poorer emerging economies or developing countries, usually by way of destabilization efforts in order to plunder, pillage, and exploit for resource extraction and land theft. But with the rise of social media, we've been able to get a front row seat to the conflicts that are raging across the planet. Pair that with evidence of increased climate fuel disasters and the rise of AI, there is a collective anxiety, and some musicians have taken on the mission to counter those feelings of despair with hope. And this is one of them. Here is Bibi Osana.

An anthem to encourage you to exercise patience. That was Akintoye with In Due Time. As I come to my last few for you this Wednesday evening, you're listening to The Block, heard every weeknight on radios right across the country, anywhere online, cbcmusic.ca/theblock, which is also where you can listen on demand. I'm Angeline Tittawayo. I'm going to take you back to the mid-70s with a blues and R&B man by the name of Lattimore, a song that promotes conflict resolution. He said the track was written from personal and vicarious experience, saying that this idea connects people. Quote, people talk to me all the time and they tell me about their personal relationships. He discovered that everybody's got to straighten out something sometime. Quote, no matter how old you are, how young, whether you're married, single, divorced, engaged, or shacking, you've got to straighten out something. You're gonna have some problems, and it ain't ever gonna be solved until you sit down and talk about it. Once again, this is the late, great Blues Hall of Famer, Lattimore, with Let's Straighten It Out.

This is Raven Lanae and Dochi sharing some time on this track. It's called Baby Girl. And with that, your show's about to be a wrap. You've been listening to The Block on CBC Music. Thanks so much for tuning in. I'm Angeline Tetawayo. I'll be back tomorrow and every weeknight, same time and place on radio, anytime, any place on demand. As I leave you tonight with Arnold Ishimwe, this is Pace Yourself. Peace and love. Talk soon.

0: That's what happens when you open up, you know?
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2: 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Hey, it's Odaria Williams, transmitting to you direct from downtown Toronto tonight. You're listening to CBC Music. This is After Dark, a program that offers you musical stress relievers and audio chill pills, if you will, for the nightlife types out there. Well, let's enjoy these sounds and, of course, enjoy ourselves. We'll kick things off with Maggie Rogers working with Sylvain Esso. This is their take on the Broken Social Scene song, Anthems for a 17-Year-Old Girl.

0: Great stuff by The Hallucination, featuring Antoine on vocals and sampling the Chippewa Travelers. That tune's called Stay. It's after dark. I hope you are enjoying your nighttime so far, especially if your day got off to a hectic start. Well, time to shed all that away. Sink into the night. I'm spinning tunes till 1 a.m. Some groovy pieces as well. Some of them you might be able to dance to, especially if you're on your own with the radio on. You can set an imaginary bonfire to dance around and set yourself a few good intentions. Here's La Chuparosa featuring Gnostic and Battery Poacher with La Hipnotica.
1: 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Yo te quiero en los ojos.

the perfect way to end your day. This is After Dark with Odaria Williams.

The music of Canadian artist Iskwe, working with German punk icon Nina Hagen. That's pretty cool. They titled that track, I Get High, a song about just believing in yourself no matter what they say. You're listening to After Dark. Hey, if you feel like writing me a note, a letter, an email, a poem, some prose, maybe share a song, you certainly can. All you got to do is get to your phone or iPad or desktop, laptop, whatever it is, and send me a note to afterdark@cbc.ca. 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

0: soundtrack for the end of your day or the beginning of your night. 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
1: Well, you left on the first flight out after a slow couple months on the couch. The world opened up and you wanted out.

Gambino, which I find interesting. Because a lot of these artists these days, there's always some sort of comeback, some sort of I changed my mind scenario. But I'll believe it for now. He titled the record Bando Stone in the New World. This track is called Steps Beach. Here's Childish Gambino.

gorgeous stuff by longtime running band Tinariwen. Well, I should say they're more of a collective of Tuareg musicians from the Sahara region of southern Algeria and northern Mali. They're known as pioneers of desert blues. You gotta love it. Well, the track you just heard is their latest. It's coming off their record Hogar. It features Salafa Elias. Again, that was Tinariwen with Sagherat Asani. You're listening to After Dark on CBC Music. I'm your host, Odario, spinning tunes till 1 a.m.

a fun tune by Lex Jr. featuring Callie Technis. It's called Shine. Let's get into our moment of soul song right about now. This one's a favorite of mine. It's also a fun tune, a catchy tune that goes back to 1966. It's by Fontella Bass. Now, this was recorded in Chicago for Chess Records. It's called Rescue Me, a huge hit for Fontella. And it came out of a fun time, actually. She was hanging out with writers Reynard Miner and Carl Smith, and they were literally jamming into the night, and this song just came out of goofing around. Now, as a writer myself, you just try to goof around sometimes and see if magic happens, but you can't force it. And when it does happen, man, you've got to tap into that. And they certainly did, a massive hit for Fontella Bass. Here is Rescue Me.

the late, great Amy Winehouse. Such a unique voice, unique being all around. That tune is called Love is a Losing Game. Great stuff, beautiful stuff. Up next, I'll play you three of Nova Scotia's absolute finest. You've got Aquaculture, Gary Beals, and Haley Smith working together on this one. This track basically pays tribute to the cultural and historical legacy of Black Nova Scotians. It's called Scotia Born. Check it out.

revealing a little bit of yourself with every line. Just enough to always keep me leaning in. Just enough to make me fall every time. Well, if it's gonna hurt a lot, I'm not sure if I can do this again and again and again. Great stuff by Vancouver's Sam Lynch. It's coming off her record Outline. That track is titled Hurt. You're listening to After Dark. Let's keep things flowing with British star Arlo Parks. This is called Two-Sided.

bouncy tune, a swinging tune by American jazz artist Jose James. The tune's called Trouble. This is After Dark. I'll play you a recent discovery of mine, a young Canadian artist named Avril Jensen. She released a project called Colors. I'll play you a standout tune on that. This one is inspired by a dog. You see, she was visiting her grandfather in Brazil, and his dog, Ira, was just wandering about, being a watchful, endearing guard dog most of the time. And she got to thinking about how we can learn a lot from dogs and their raw, honest instincts. Hey, I think she's on to something. Well, here's Avril Jensen with Dog, Everybody Learns.

I tell you, I just love that there's so many talented and fantastic Canadian artists to discover and share with you night in and night out. Having said that, that was Sam Weber. He's from British Columbia. A tune called Hey Hey. And again, you'll hear a lot of Canadian artists that you may not have heard of before, but I think you should listen to. Well, coming up, I've got Maggie Lennon, A-Woke, Slow Spirit, and more. Up next is Toronto duo Chrome Daphne with Their.

Sweet Stuff coming out of Montreal. That was Maggie Lennon. Now she tends to blend sparkles into her dream pop, sometimes add a little disco. That track you just heard, she says it's about a unique bond between two kindred spirits. It's about exploring transcendent love. Now, why not write a song about that? That track you just heard is called Conexión Astral. Again, that was Maggie Lennon. It's After Dark on CBC Music. Here is the romantic Charlotte Gainsbourg with Blurry Moon.

Great Stuff by AWOKE. That is the project of Nova Scotia's Jesse Thomas. Now, he's got an EP titled Wild Rose. You should check it out. AWOKE is known for their bedroom pop feel. Hope you enjoyed that track. It's called Someone. You're tapped into After Dark on CBC Music. I'm your host, Odario, spinning tunes till 1 a.m.

Such an incredible artist coming out of California. You just heard Sudan Archives. Now, what partly makes her incredible is she taught herself how to play the fiddle in a Sudanese style. That way she can implement that into her electro pop. You see, Sudan is where her family's from, hence the stage name Sudan Archives. That tune is called Come and Find You. It's After Dark, and speaking of incredible artists, coming out of Beirut is Yasmin Hamdan. Now, she's known as a pioneer in the indie electronic scene out of Lebanon back in the 90s. Well, she's got some new music floating around. This one's called I Remember, I Forget. Here's Yasmin Hamdan.

where the musically curious come to play. After Dark. On CBC Music.

You just heard Claire Dixon with Doors. I'm your late night host, Odario. Coming out of Winnipeg is Slow Spirit. This is off their record, That's the Gods Talking. I'll play you the title track. Now, they were basically accepting how the truly unknowable can never be knowable. But we ask questions anyway. And why not write a song about it? I thought that was pretty brilliant. Here's Slow Spirit.

the music of Sieski. It's called Undertow. I'll play you a track by Rami. Now, you may know her as one-third of the legendary British crew, the XX. I just love the XX. Well, all three members have gone off on their own over the last few years to explore solo projects, to explore their dreams, including Rami, who's fallen in love with 90s dance music all over again. So she wanted to explore that. She certainly did with this tune. It's co-produced by Fred again. She's basically sampling the Donna Lewis 1996 hit, Always Forever. Here's Rami.

That was Corto Alto with Don't Listen. This is After Dark on CBC Music. I hope you're enjoying your night as we further drift into the wee small hours. I'll play you a great piece by Lark coming out of Vancouver. Well, that's the stage name of Danielle McTaggart, who's also the voice behind Vancouver's indie rock duo, Dear Rouge. Well, she's got a debut solo out called Cinders. And there's a lot of atmospheric, cinematic folk pieces, some chamber pop arrangements. Great stuff. I'll play you one of them. This track's called The Moon, The Bed. Here's Lark.

you was easy when you're far away. Holding you was easy in my sleep. Holding you ain't easy anymore. Clean plates crash.

0: That was Mark McLaughlin with All I Can Say. I'll play you a tune by American songwriter Eliza Niemi. Now, this is coming off her project Progress Bakery. And she admitted to being quite lonely when putting these pieces together, but she turned that loneliness into positivity because she can sit and write melodies all day and all night long, all by her lonesome. Now, for you creatives out there, you songwriters out there, hey, use the time when you can. Well, she was always envious of her friend Mark, who can write a melody at any given time. He'd be driving down the highway and just come up with a melody, and he'd have to hurry up and get home and get that down onto tape. So she wrote a song called Melodies Like Mark. Here's Eliza Niemi.
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a beautiful piece, but that piece is way too short, but way too sweet. It's by Laura Nikway, who's an Atikamekw artist from Quebec. That track is called Wash Tenemashi. I'm your late night host, Odario. Up next is British electronic artist and producer, Craven Faults. Now, Craven Faults said they listened to a lot of krautrock and old school electronica before putting these pieces together. A record titled Sightings. I'll play you a standout tune. Here's Yard Loop by Craven Faults.

coming out of California. You just heard Odessa with a song that basically tears a page out of the old Americana from the deep down south. The track's called Hummed Low. You're listening to After Dark on CBC Music. I'll play you a track by Montreal pianist and composer Jean-Michel Blais. This one goes back to his debut. He basically improvised piano pieces and recorded it in his bedroom in Montreal back in 2016. It's a great recording. In fact, it's quite raw and open. If you listen to the entire record, you just might hear some breathing or rain or kids playing in the background. Well, this track is meant to be sad.

coming out of London, UK's underground scene. You're checking out Seafeel. It's coming off their 2024 record, Everything Squared. This track is called Sky Hooks. I hope you're enjoying it, your late night, wherever you may be. I'm your host, Odario, spinning tunes right up till about 1 a.m. You can always send me a late night note if you like. You can send that late night note to afterdark@cbc.ca. Up next is Vancouver's Teen Days. Now, this is an artist I love listening to late at night. The later, the better. This song is very personal to him. He just turned 40. He's a new father, a husband of 10 years, a new homeowner. Lots were happening all at the same time. And instead of just feeling overwhelmed, he was, well, I guess, overwhelmed with joy. Standing in the kitchen, in his studio, looking out into the backyard. So he put this piece together. It's titled Backyard. Here's Teen Days.

That was Tim Atlas working with Raphael Futura. That's called Lifeboat. I'm your host, Odario, signing off for the night. Signing off for now. Hey, I got to give you a shout out, a thank you for being here. And a shout out and a thank you to our senior producer, Jeanette Cabral. Well, I'll be back next time, 9 p.m., half hour later in Newfoundland. I'll see you then. Thanks for listening.

The Mandingo style takes a strong back and total breath control. 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Ultimately, one becomes

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nobody knows. They take a shiny truth in the beak to feed the young its histories. Straight from the horse's mouth to the ones of your babies.

0: From CBC News, The World This Hour, I'm Mike Miles. Mark Carney is welcoming closer ties with Europe. The Prime Minister addressing the European Parliament this morning, saying Canada would not be fair-weather allies. Janice McGregor has more from our Parliamentary Bureau.
1: Members of the European Parliament crowded around Mark Carney as he entered. They sought handshakes and selfies. One was even wearing a Team Canada hockey jersey. But there was an awkward moment right before he started speaking when someone yelled out, USA! USA! Carney's speech did not explicitly say that Canada is seeking membership. He said this.
2: Yesterday, President von der Leyen spoke of moving beyond CETA to an alliance for the future, opening the door to Canada to become the European Union's first associate member. Canada welcomes this ambition.
1: So it's not clear if that means they've given up on fully ratifying CETA and are now moving on to something else. The word he used throughout the speech was alliance, based on the need for strategic autonomy through cooperation on capabilities like critical minerals, defense industrial capacity, AI, energy security. Janice McGregor, CBC News, Ottawa.
0: And trade tensions between Canada and the U.S. ramping up again, with President Donald Trump signing a memorandum to identify and purge Canadian goods from U.S. federal purchasing. The order does not stop sales immediately, but analysts say it opens doors to future limits. Washington buys $1.6 billion in Canadian goods each year through federal contracts. To the Mideast, Donald Trump says the conflict involving Iran may be nearing its end, but another conflict in the region is flaring up, with Saudi Arabia trading fire with Iran-backed Houthi rebels in Yemen. It follows a push by the group to tighten its grip on the strategic Bab el-Mandeb Strait. Willie Lowry reports from Jerusalem.
3: While Houthi rebels hold up the charred remains of what appears to be the tail fin of a Saudi F-15 fighter jet, the green insignia of the Saudi flag clearly visible. While the video has not been verified, it is the latest in a series of escalating exchanges between Saudi Arabia and the Iran-backed Houthi rebels. It comes a day after the group claimed that they downed a plane using a locally made air defense missile. Saudi Arabia has not commented on the video, but yesterday accused the rebel group of targeting Islam's holiest city, Mecca, with a drone, a claim the Houthis deny. There are reports that the kingdom is running low on interceptors as it attempts to repel repeated Houthi strikes. The group has targeted military and energy infrastructure in Saudi Arabia as the conflict between Saudi forces and the Houthis enters another phase. Willie Lowry, CBC News, Jerusalem.
0: After dire warnings AI could threaten humanity, the Carney government is acting. It says it will spend millions to develop guardrails for artificial intelligence. Jennifer Yoon explains.
4: The urgency that I feel in my bones.
5: For years, artificial intelligence researcher Joshua Bengio has been warning about the dangers of the technology he pioneered, from spreading false information to improving and training itself until humans lose all control. Bengio has been trying to create an AI model that would be safer by design. Now he's getting support from the Canadian and German governments. Over $250 million for his nonprofit, Law Zero.
6: There's no silver bullet to this problem right now.
5: Making AI safe is a monumental task, says Jackson Kahn, an AI policy expert at the Monk School of Global Affairs. He wants Canada to take a multi-pronged approach. More regulations, contingencies, and beefing up cybersecurity defenses.
6: If we do all those things and we partner with other countries around the world that have similar goals, I think we can do something really significant here.
4: We have to try.
5: Bengio says giving up is not an option. Jennifer Yoon, CBC News, Ottawa.
0: And that is The World This Hour. 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
1: Hey, what's up? Yes, indeed. It's Miguel Rivas back again, filling in for Dav for a couple days here. How are we doing out there? You enjoying yourself? Well, you can start your day with Metric, and that'll get it going. This is Gimme Sympathy

Indie rock legends Metric there with Gimme Sympathy from Fantasies. My name's Miguel Rivas. This is Mornings on CBC Music. You know, I think of Elijah Wood and I think of Finn Wolfhard. I think of Daniel Radcliffe and I think of Finn Wolfhard. I think he should follow the Daniel Radcliffe and sort of Elijah Wood measure of doing the biggest thing in culture that you can, get super famous, and then just do whatever you want. Look about Elijah Wood's career or Daniel Radcliffe. They make weird movie choices and everybody loves it because they already did the big thing. So Finn Wolfhard, now he's being a musician instead of an actor. Stranger Things is over. I applaud it. I love it. This is him right now. Here we are. This is Finn Wolfhard on Mornings.

Get away from me. I think I'll love you soon. That's Julia Jacklin there on Mornings. Imagine if you were anointed by Shaq as a musician. Well, that's what happened to Luna L. She put out her song True Love online, and Shaq found it somehow, Shaquille O'Neal, and all he did was retweet it or reshare it with the phrase, next up. That was a skyrocket for Luna L, and now she has a recording career that you can be proud of. You never know where the support's going to come from. What I'm saying is, thank you, Shaq, for everything you've done, especially selling us toner. All right, this is Luna L. The song is Perfect by Design.

The guitar in the pocket, in the groove. That's Magi Merlin with the song Whip on Mornings. Coming up in a couple of songs, we're going to go under the covers, this time with Evening Hymns covering Gowan. Now, I bet you know which Gowan song it's going to be. It's Moonlight Desires. I'll spoil it right now. I got a fun fact about that song. The song was featured in Degrassi Junior High in the TV movie School's Out in 1992. Then it was featured in the later series Degrassi The Next Generation. And then it was the name of an episode, episode 19, in fact, of season 4 of that same show in 2005. What was going on in that writer's room? They loved Gowan.

0: Just imagine writing a song with that epic scale. No tongue-in-cheek, no nothing. Just epic scale on that. What an incredible song. We're going to hear a cover of Gowan's classic by Evening Hymns right after this. This is Diljit Dosanjh with Water.
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1: Lawrence Gowan is a Canadian treasure, but he was born in Glasgow, Scotland. Did you know that? His family moved to Scarborough when he was a little kid, and he grew up Canadian, saying his marks in high school were a bit of a caliber that left him no option but to pursue the occupation of rock star. I like that.

Moonlight Desires is, of course, from the 1987 album Great Dirty World. Now, when you hear that, part of the epic thing might be the backup vocal that goes so high that I'm not going to try and recreate. Well, that's someone fun. That's John Anderson from the band Yes. The story goes that he was in another studio in the same set of studios, walked by, heard them playing back a couple takes of that song, entered, introduced himself, and said, "Can I sing a harmony that just came into my head for this?" And they said, "Sure." And he recorded it, and it was that harmony. It kind of completes the song. Cool story. Okay, we're going to hear a cover by Canadian indie folk project Evening Hymns, led by Jonas Bonetta, right now. This is their version of Gowan's Moonlight Desire.

That's Evening Hymns with their cover of Gowan's Moonlight Desires. That version came out in 2016, but I like that they kept that 80s vibe pretty intact. Okay, this is Mornings. We're going to keep the show going. Up next is Janari. This is Men. Yeah,

Oh, one of the greatest to ever do it. When I want to be impressed, I throw on a D'Angelo record, right? That's, of course, Brown Sugar. Here's something cool. D'Angelo's son, whose rap name is Suavo Twain, real name Michael Archer Jr., has just been cast to play notorious

B.I.G. in the upcoming Snoop Dogg biopic. That is a crazy sentence that I just said out loud. D'Angelo's son, Suavo Train, will play Notorious B.I.G. in the Snoop Dogg biopic. That is a wild thing. The whole world's connected. You know what else is connected? The last song you heard by D'Angelo and this next song because it's by Angie Stone. And guess who her son is? It's Suavo Train. D'Angelo and Angie Stone, this is their son. He's going to be a huge actor. This is a big part. Okay, let's listen to Angie Stone. This is Life Story.

0: Eric B. and Rakim. I know you've got soul. That's one of the classics. Get to know it. Okay, it's time for a short break, but stick around for songs from Alabama Shakes, Sienna Spyro, and Tennille Towns.
1: From CBC News, The World This Hour, I'm Mike Miles. Mark Carney is embracing the idea of associate membership in the EU. Addressing the European Parliament in his speech this morning, the Prime Minister outlined his own vision of what that could mean. Evan Dyer has more from Strasbourg, France.
2: Mark Carney got a standing ovation from five of the seven political blocs that make up the European Parliament, and even a smattering of applause from the two far-right blocs, which have grown increasingly disenchanted with President Donald Trump. Yesterday, Trump threatened possible trade actions against Europe if it admitted Canada. Today, Carney painted the alliance as a way to survive and thrive in a more threatening world.
3: This is a ferocious storm. A single tree will come down in it. A forest will not.
2: Carney said the alliance was an opportunity for ordinary people, highlighting Canada's plan to join Erasmus, an EU program that lets students study or work in another country. He said Canadians support closer ties with Europe, but pledged to submit any deals to parliamentary approval.
3: It will all roll out transparently.
2: Asked about Trump's threats, he said the new alliance was not meant to set up a rival power bloc, but he added that Canada won't allow any country to dictate who it enters into agreements with. Evan Dyer, CBC News, Strasbourg, France.
1: U.S. President Donald Trump is raising the stakes in his trade war with Canada, this time by targeting European allies. Speaking to supporters, Trump threatened massive tariffs against the European Union if its growing ties with Ottawa harm American interests. Mark Arcasol reports from Washington.
4: President Trump was asked for his thoughts on the potential partnership and dismissed it as laughable, though he did issue a conditional threat.
5: Canada's been a terrible trade partner. If they do that, if I think it's at all a hostile act, I will put very serious tariffs or stop trading with Europe.
4: Now, the U.S. and the EU agreed on a new trade framework last year that puts a cap of 15% on most exports going from the EU to the U.S. That came into effect in July, so that would be tested. The European Commission President Ursula von der Leyen might have anticipated this in her remarks. She made sure to mention this partnership wasn't meant to target anyone but to benefit those involved. And even in his speech to the EU Parliament, Prime Minister Carney mentioned, "We do not seek to dominate others. We're pursuing resilience."
3: So no one can control our open markets, impair our sovereignty, or undermine our freedoms, our democracies, our rule of law.
4: Mark Carcasol, CBC News, Washington.
1: Carney's been getting a boost in popularity over the commerce conflict, and two of Canada's premiers taking the toughest stand against the U.S. are also seeing a bump in approval ratings. The leaders of Ontario and B.C. are riding that surge. Tanya Fletcher has more on how anti-Trump messaging is playing out politically among the provinces.
6: They're both receiving what I might call a Trump bump.
7: President Shanti Curls from the Angus Reid Institute says there's been a 10-point jump in approval ratings for both EB and Ontario Premier Doug Ford.
6: So when talks broke up, we saw EB in his lumberjack shirt putting up signs saying that BC will never be part of a 51st state and similar kind of stylings from Ford.
7: She says that messaging seems to be playing out particularly well in those two provinces, because they're among the hardest hit by this trade war. Still, she points out Ford overall continues to face deep disapproval across Ontario. And in BC, there are other factors at play, including the exodus of opposition conservative MLAs, one-third of them quitting caucus in recent weeks. Manitoba's Wab Kinew tops the latest rankings, the only premier with majority approval. Tanya Fletcher, CBC News, Vancouver.
1: Conservative elder statesman Preston Manning says he's baffled that some view Alberta Premier Danielle Smith as anti-Canada, given her vocal support of Confederation. The former federal opposition leader and Reform Party founder is co-hosting Alberta and the West virtual forum beginning Saturday. Manning says Smith will take part on the first day, adding it's meant to inform Alberta voters looking for information about next month's referendum. That is The World This Hour. For CBC News, I'm Mike Miles.
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0: Welcome back. This is hour two of Mornings. I hope you got informed from your CBC news break. I know I did. But now it's time for music again. This is Alabama Shakes. The song is Another Life.

Oh, one of the greatest bar bands to ever do it. That's Alabama Shakes with Another Life to start the hour. My name is Miguel Rivas. This is CBC Music. You're listening to Mornings. Sienna Spyro set a new record as the youngest singer in 12 years to top the UK singles chart. She is on the upswing, and if you live in Montreal or Toronto, at the end of October, you can see her live. Go to her website to find tickets. She's on tour right now through North America. Here she is. This is Sienna Spyro with He's Not My Baby, I'm His.

That's Braden Lamb right there on Mornings. Oh my gosh, guess what? Do you live in Saskatoon? Because the CCMAs, the Canadian Country Music Awards, are coming up this weekend in Saskatoon. Actually, that's why I'm here. Dav is headed out there, and she is going to be the red carpet host for CBC Music. So make sure you follow CBC Music on Instagram for full coverage. And then on Monday, the actual show of Mornings is going to go full country. 3 hours of just country music to get you hyped up, full of interviews from the awards that Dav did, songs from the bands that were nominated and won. It's going to be so much fun. Tune in for that and make sure you keep your eye on the CCMAs this weekend in Saskatoon. Here's Tennille Towns right now to get you in the mood. This is Enabling.

Donovan Woods and Katie Pruitt together making magic. That is, She Waits for Me to Come Back Down. My name is Miguel Rivas, and up next is Anjali. This is Tell My Lips. You could tell.

an enormous song that's Good Grief from Bastille. Okay, in a couple of tracks, we're going to test your brain with our morning trivia routine. Yes, we're going to play it by ear. You know how it works, right? We're going to have two clues, and we're going to have a song released from a mystery year. All you got to do is put the clues together and figure out which year I'm hiding from you for the purpose of fun. That's coming up right after Miley Cyrus with End of the World.

0: from his excellent new album, Happiness Anytime. That's Leon Bridges with Light the Way. Okay, it's time to wake our brains up. It's time to get smarter, or not really, but it's time to dig back into our brains and see what we remember. And if we remember, we remember it from the right time. Do we? I'm not sure. It's a simple game. I give you two clues from a mystery year, and then I play a song released during the mystery year. So, are you ready? Good. Then let's
1: play it by year.
2: Play it by year.
0: Okay, here's your first clue. It's a little spooky. Hide the children, or if they're cool children, make them listen. This is the year that the Night of the Living Dead premiered.
3: The dead who live on living flesh. The dead whose haunted souls hunt the living.
0: That narrator is how I want to start sounding on the radio. Is that good? Well, it was the dark time. It was a scary time. There were zombies. But as we all know, it's always darkest before the dawn.
4: It's a beautiful day in this neighborhood. A beautiful day for a neighbor. Would you be mine? Could you be mine?
0: Oh, it's good that your kids are here. Yes, Mr. Rogers' Neighborhood also debuted this year. Night of the Living Dead and Mr. Rogers' Neighborhood. A little of column A and a little of column B. It's also the year that one of my favorite songs came out. Dusty Springfield, Son of a Preacher Man. But what year

This era of Dusty Springfield is the coolest vibe and sound in production and execution that I know of. I want to live inside those Dusty Springfield songs from that era. But what era was it? Well, it came out this year that I'm going to tell you. It's the year that The Night of the Living Dead came out and that Mr. Rogers' Neighborhood debuted. Dusty Springfield, Mr. Rogers, Night of the Living Dead. The year was 1968. 1968. Can you believe that? We played it by ear. We got it right. Or did we? I don't know. I love that song. Let's play it again. No, I'm kidding. We're going to roll on now. This is Cola. The song is Gucci.

Deja SB. The song is Don't Sleep on Mornings on CBC Music. Stevie Wonder wrote Sir Duke, and he said, I love this because you have to be the greatest musician in the world to even be able to say this. He said, this song is a tribute to music, to all of music. And you know what? I hear it. Here's Stevie Wonder.

Carlton Stone with the song California Sober, which is an idea I think we have proved is not real. Before that, we heard Don Amaro with Break the Glass, and before that, Stevie Wonder. Guess what? If you're going to make ballads your thing, you got to have a Rolling in the Deep in your catalog as well, right? That's what puts Adele where she is. Let's listen to it. This is Rolling in the Deep on Mornings.

0: song, still really cool. That's Rolling in the Deep from Adele from, of course, 21. Time for a short break right now, but stick around for songs from J.P. Sachs and Rochelle Jordan.
1: From CBC News, The World This Hour, I'm Mike Miles. Mark Carney is welcoming closer ties with Europe. The Prime Minister addressing the European Parliament this morning, saying Canada would not be fair-weather allies. Janice McGregor has more from our Parliamentary Bureau.
2: Members of the European Parliament crowded around Mark Carney as he entered. They sought handshakes and selfies. One was even wearing a Team Canada hockey jersey. But there was an awkward moment right before he started speaking when someone yelled out, USA! USA! Carney's speech did not explicitly say that Canada is seeking membership. He said this.
3: Yesterday, President von der Leyen spoke of moving beyond CETA to an alliance for the future, opening the door to Canada become the European Union's first associate member. Canada welcomes this ambition.
2: So it's not clear if that means they've given up on fully ratifying CETA and are now moving on to something else. The word he used throughout the speech was alliance, based on the need for strategic autonomy through cooperation on capabilities like critical minerals, defense industrial capacity, AI, energy security. Janice McGregor, CBC News, Ottawa.
1: Trade tensions between Canada and the U.S. ramping up again, with President Donald Trump signing a memorandum to identify and purge Canadian goods from U.S. federal purchasing. The order does not stop sales immediately, but analysts say it opens doors to future limits. Washington buys $1.6 billion in Canadian goods each year through federal contracts. After dire warnings humanity itself could be threatened by AI, the Carney government is acting. It says it will spend millions to develop guardrails for artificial intelligence. Jennifer Yoon reports.
4: The urgency that I feel in my bones.
5: For years, artificial intelligence researcher Joshua Bengio has been warning about the dangers of the technology he pioneered, from spreading false information to improving and training itself until humans lose all control. Bengio has been trying to create an AI model that would be safer by design. Now he's getting support from the Canadian and German governments. Over $250 million for his nonprofit, Law Zero.
6: There's no silver bullet to this problem right now.
5: Making AI safe is a monumental task, says Jackson Kahn, an AI policy expert at the Monk School of Global Affairs. He wants Canada to take a multi-pronged approach. More regulations, contingencies, and beefing up cybersecurity defenses.
6: If we do all those things and we partner with other countries around the world that have similar goals, I think we can do something really, really significant here.
4: We have to try.
5: Bengio says giving up is not an option. Jennifer Yoon, CBC News, Ottawa.
1: Following a months-long dispute with the government of Newfoundland and Labrador, the Innu Nation is moving ahead with a previously cancelled history exhibit. It states they've been in Labrador for thousands of years, even though the province still won't agree with that timeline. Laura Howells has more.
7: I have to open it without the government's permission.
8: Jody Ashney isn't asking permission. The Innu Nation Grand Chief will open the history exhibit, even if she's still at odds with the Premier over just how long that history is. The Innu have been in Labrador for thousands of years, says Ashney. But she says the province insisted the Innu have only been around 300 years. That's why the Innu Nation first cancelled the exhibition opening in June. But
7: I'm going to go ahead and the Innu youth will learn about who we are from us.
8: The exhibit brings Innu cultural objects from around the world back to Labrador. It'll open September 30th, Truth and Reconciliation Day. Ashney says she'd have liked to open it with the Premier if he gave a public apology for the 300 years stance.
7: It's been very hurtful.
8: Ashney says if the province doesn't change its stance, Innu Nation cannot support the new multi-billion dollar Churchill Falls electricity deal with Quebec, currently in a days-long special debate. Laura Howell, CBC News, St. John's.
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0: Welcome back. We've got some more great music coming your way. This is CBC Music, of course, and this is Mornings. Dav will be back shortly, but right now you got me and you've got J.P. Sachs. This is If the World Was Ending, featuring Julia Michaels.
10: I was distracted and in traffic. I didn't feel it when the earthquake happened, but it really got me thinking. Were you out drinking? Were you in the living room chilling, watching television? It's been a year now. Think I figured out how to let you go and let communication die out. I know, you know, we know you weren't down for forever and it's fine. I know, you know, we know we weren't meant for each other and it's fine. But if the world was ending, you'd come over, right? You'd come over and you'd stay the night.

0: If the world was ending, you come over right.
1: Nobody wants to think about the world ending unless it's during that song. That's J.P. Sachs with Julia Michaels. The song is If the World Was Ending. My name's Miguel Rivas, filling in for Dav here on Mornings on CBC Music. Up next is Moira and Claire and Noah Malcolm. And I just found out that my producer, Nathan Gill, is good friends with Noah Malcolm. He says, oh yeah, I know that guy. We used to drive around L.A. listening to Joni Mitchell. I was like, well, that's the coolest thing I've ever heard. I guess I'll have to wait for my chance to be as cool as that. Why don't we listen right now? This is Two Word Answers from Noah Malcolm and Moira and Claire.

The song is Limerence. The artist is Masego. The album is Fix Your Face. Oh my gosh, do you know what's coming up on September 22nd? I bet you do because you're a CBC Music listener. Yes, it's the Polaris Prize live at Massey Hall in Toronto. September 22nd, the awards will be handed out. It's going to be so much fun, so incredible. So many amazing artists up for the award. There's actually a show on CBC that we've done here called The 10, and you can listen to episodes of The 10 on the CBC Listen app. It's a dive for an hour into each of the nominated albums for the Polaris Prize. You can actually hear the episode on Rochelle Jordan's album Through the Wall as well. Again, that's September 22nd in Massey Hall. Watch your socials to see who won if you're not attending the awards. Right now, let's have a taste. This is Rochelle Jordan with The Boy.

That squealing guitar, you know it's Paul Westerberg. The song is Dyslexic Heart. What a great song from the Singles soundtrack, of course, if you remember that movie. Okay, coming up in a couple of songs, we're going to listen to a sort of well-known cover, Cake covering Gloria Gaynor's I Will Survive. The song was actually written by former Motown producers Freddie Perren and Dino Fekaris. Now, they left Motown in a time when it was not wise to do that. Motown had a grip on how the music industry was working in that genre. But they took a swing and they wrote Reunited, which was a number one hit. The next song they had was I Will Survive. And they said, you know what? Whoever asks for it next, whoever it is, gets it. And that person was Gloria Gaynor.

Where does that rank in the pantheon of most famous songs ever released in American music? It's got to be in the top 100, the top 50, the top 30. I don't know. Let us know. Email us at cbcmusic.ca and let us know. Okay, we're going to hear a cover by Cake, which you may have heard already. But first, this is Julie Neff with Something.

0: 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And it's time to get under the covers.
1: Cake's lead singer is sort of known for his deadpan delivery, right? And I think, personally, I felt this. Other people have said it, too. It can come off as mocking if you're not aware that that's just how he sings. It sounds like a sort of sardonic joke take on whatever he's singing. But that's not what he says he's doing. Specifically, he says that the song I Will Survive has no irony to him. It's a real song about real emotions, and he hates the disco sucks movement, and he always wanted to cover this. He doesn't understand why people think that it's sardonic.

One more cool fact for you. When Gloria Gaynor recorded that song, she recorded a second song called Substitute, and everybody knew it was the subpar song. But her record company said the single has to be Substitute, and the B-side is I Will Survive. And guess what? The B-side became a number one. Not quite as big for Cake, but they did a good job. Here's their cover on Mornings. At first.

the guitar and trumpet fighting each other there at the end. I love that song. I Will Survive. That's Cake's cover of Gloria Gaynor. My name is Miguel Rivas. I love this next band. It's time to keep going. It's Fontaine's DC. The song is Marianne.

We were here from Lights from Skin and Earth on Mornings on CBC Music. Claudia Bovet is next. This next song is called Amour Écran, and that actually means screen love. And it's about being addicted to a screen and wanting to sort of build up a version of yourself that other people will like more, but then when they meet you, they're going to be disappointed. You don't think about that. Or you become obsessed with the screen version of someone else that you're attracted to, and then when you meet them, it's not the same thing. That's what it's about. It's about choosing reason or giving into the desire to sort of take a bite of the apple. Here's Claudia Bovet. Again, the song is Amour Écran.

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1: It is time for Songs You Need to Hear, your guide to what's new and exciting in Canadian music. As always, CBC music producer Nathan Gill is right here in front of me. How are you, Nathan?
2: I'm very well. How are you doing, Miguel?
1: Pretty well. Every week, Nathan meets with a group of experts at CBC Music and listens to a playlist of new releases. From that list, he finds one to bring to you on Thursday mornings. This week, Nathan, you got something a little different for us. What is it?
2: Yeah, Dav is off to the Canadian Country Music Awards happening this weekend in Saskatoon. And to celebrate, Mornings is going country for the full show this coming Monday, September 21st. There's going to be lots of conversations with artists, stories from the weekend, and of course, lots of country bangers. So I thought, hey, I have country roots. I grew up raking blueberries on my dad's farm. I want in on this. So for synth today, I've got a five-time CCMA nominee this year, the James Barker Band, with their song, You Didn't Hear It From Me. Do you know the James Barker Band, Miguel?
1: Not well enough, I'll say. Not yet. I know that they're hosting the awards, the whole band,
2: they
1: which is incredible.
2: Yeah.
1: But I don't know enough about this song specifically.
2: Well, they're actually pretty gigantic, actually. This isn't really like a Searching for Sugar Man story that I'm bringing you here.
1: There's a lot of Sugar Mans.
2: Yes, but I did see them play during the Junos back in Hamilton in March. He really blew me away. It was just something so effortless about how he makes his music catchy. It's really bona fide country music. I'd argue it also draws from heartland rock, though, too.
1: Nice.
2: So what you get from Tom Petty or Bruce Springsteen, it's kind of just how he brings his characters to life. He writes a lot about his tiny hometown of Woodville, Ontario. This is a story about what happens in a lot of small towns. People leave, some people stay, and there's complicated feelings about what you do either way. It's sincere, it's relatable, and it's a hit song to boot. It reached number one on the country charts, and it's up for a single of the year at the CCMAs.
1: That's so exciting, yeah. And returning to your small town, the feelings that change, right? So incredible.
2: Always.
1: Why don't we have a listen? This is the James Barker Band with You Didn't Hear It From Me.

0: Okay, that's incredible. High energy song. My gosh. And they're hosting the award show.
1: They are hosting the awards that are
0: happening. James Barker Band's going to be everywhere for this.
1: Absolutely.
0: Incredible. Thanks, Nathan. Thanks for coming in.
1: Hey, you're welcome.
0: Okay, for more songs you need to hear, head to cbcmusic.ca/synth, S-Y-N-T-H, and tune in on Monday for Mornings Goes Country with Davnet Doyle. Great music, conversations, and stories from the CCMA weekend happening in Saskatoon. Okay, let's continue the music with Charlotte Cardin. This is The Way We Touch.

0: The best band named after a Toronto area, I'm going to say, definitively. That's The Beaches with an incredible song, Last Girls at the Party. And that's it for the show today. I'll be back tomorrow. My name's Miguel Rivas. I'm filling in for Dav for a little bit. I hope you have a great day. Okay, bye.
1: From CBC News, The World This Hour, I'm Mike Miles. Prime Minister Mark Carney says Canada and Europe are stronger together. He spoke to the European Parliament today, taking a subtle swipe at U.S. President Donald Trump.
2: I'm not proposing a third bloc in order to become a great power rival only with better manners. We do not seek power to dominate others. We are pursuing resilience so no one can control our open markets, impair our sovereignty, threaten our territorial integrity, or undermine our freedoms, our democracies, our rule of law.
1: Carney added he welcomed the invitation to become an associate member of the European Union. The Prime Minister is trying to forge stronger ties with Europe amid a trade war with the U.S. Carney is now on his way back to Canada. And U.S. President Donald Trump is raising the stakes in his trade war with Canada, this time by targeting European allies. Speaking to supporters, Trump threatened massive tariffs against the European Union if its growing ties with Ottawa harm American interests. Mark Arcasol reports from Washington.
3: President Trump was asked for his thoughts on the potential partnership and dismissed it as laughable, though he did issue a conditional threat.
4: Canada's been a terrible trade partner. If they do that, if I think it's at all a hostile act, I will put very serious tariffs or stop trading with Europe.
3: Now, the U.S. and the EU agreed on a new trade framework last year that puts a cap of 15% on most exports going from the EU to the U.S. That came into effect in July, so that would be tested. The European Commission President Ursula von der Leyen might have anticipated this in her remarks. She made sure to mention this partnership wasn't meant to target anyone but to benefit those involved. And even in his speech to the EU Parliament, Prime Minister Carney mentioned, "We do not seek to dominate others. We're pursuing resilience."
2: So no one can control our open markets, impair our sovereignty, or undermine our freedoms, our democracies, our rule of law.
3: Mark Carcasol, CBC News, Washington.
1: A damning United Nations report is holding both the U.S. and Iran accountable for their actions. The fact-finding mission accusing Iranian authorities of committing crimes against humanity during recent protest crackdowns. The report cites widespread killings and mass arrests as security forces used lethal force on a staggering scale. The report also found reasonable grounds to believe the United States committed war crimes during missile strikes in February at the start of the war, including an attack on a primary school that killed more than 120 children. Time has run out for clock changes in Manitoba. Premier Wab Kanuz announced the province will stay on daylight saving time year-round. It's the latest province to abandon twice-yearly clock changing, including BC, Alberta, Saskatchewan, and the Yukon and Northwest Territories. Ontario has passed legislation, but it won't take effect until Quebec and neighboring states commit to end their clock changes. King Charles is the latest to sound the alarm about the dangers of artificial intelligence. He met with leaders of several AI companies, including OpenAI, Anthropic, and Google DeepMind. Charles is warning of potential catastrophe.
5: AI risks developing darker capacities, perhaps even to take life. And in this regard, if I may say so, there seems urgency in adequately considering the existential dangers of such technologies falling into the wrong hands. Surely, then, we need sufficient means of control before it is all too late.
1: That statement is the opposite of what U.S. President Donald Trump said earlier this week. Trump denied any danger and accused those naysayers of a sick conspiracy. His son-in-law, Jared Kushner, is invested in an AI venture. A judge has rejected Tamara Leach's request to be allowed to travel. Leach was a key organizer in the 2022 convoy protest in Ottawa. She wanted permission to go to the White House and take a Caribbean cruise, saying it was part of her employment with Rebel News. The judge ruled there wasn't enough proof to back her claims and not enough enforcement mechanisms. That is The World This Hour. For CBC News, I'm Mike Miles.
6: Good morning. I'm Adrienne Lam with an update from the CBC Edmonton Newsroom. A new report out of the University of Calgary finds separation could cost Alberta between $50 and $170 billion over 5 years. It outlines a smooth scenario where Alberta could see gradual improvement and a difficult one where the province could take a turn for the worse long term. Pro-separation group Alberta Prosperity Project says it estimates costs to be closer to $6 billion. Albertans will get a chance to vote on whether they want to stay in Canada or hold a second binding vote to leave on October the 19th. And a new addiction treatment facility is opening in Grand Prairie. Rise Above will open its doors on a 36-bed Summit House later this month. This comes as the province recently gave $3 million in funding to the nonprofit to expand its Christian faith-based recovery program. The expansion brings Rise Above's total to 55 treatment beds and 29 second-stage housing placements. And the weather today, sunny and a high of 23. That's your news update.
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11: Hi there. Good morning. Welcome to Tempo here on CBC Music. I'm Julie. Coming up on Tempo, music by a man who had no fear when it came to putting people in their place when they behaved poorly, including royalty. But first, to begin with a banger by John Astacio, who said, "Musicians must be captivated by the music and want to perform the music. So I want to make sure my scores look correct so that the musicians will be more inclined to take pride in preparing a performance."

Isn't that just spectacular? Music by John Astacio called Wondrous Light with the Edmonton Symphony led by Mario Bernardi. Good morning and come on in. Welcome to Tempo here on CBC Music. I'm Julie Nizralla. Now you're about to hear music by a man who had no problem being openly disdainful about other people's behavior. Because Georg Friedrich Handel was a bigwig in a big city, he reserved the right to speak his truth to anyone, and especially to those who were less talented. For example, he once threw another composer's manuscript out the window because, Handel said, it needed more air. When a singer said that one of his pieces was unfit for his voice, Handel withheld his wages. And when the prince and princess arrived late for a preview of one of his oratorios, Georg Friedrich Handel had no problem calling out the royals for their tardiness.

What a glorious and dazzling performance. You just heard star pianist Murray Pariah with the fourth movement of Georg Friedrich Handel's Piano Suite No. 5. You're listening to Tempo this morning on CBC Music, and I'm Julie Nizrala. Your next composer was born into a family who thought that music was a dangerous profession. Now you're about to hear music by Mélanie Bonis, who grew up in a hostile family environment. Her folks wanted to restrain her musical desires, but Mélanie Bonis was strong-willed and taught herself to play piano. When her parents finally relented, Bonis made her way to the Conservatoire in Paris, where she met the love of her life, a man named Amadei Hetich. Sparks flew, and the chemistry and passion between them was off the charts. But again, her parents were totally opposed to him because they didn't want their little girl to marry into a dangerous artistic world. So in the end, they forced her to marry a man more than 20 years older than her, who already had 5 kids. Here are 3 dances for orchestra by Mélanie Bonis.

Beautiful music by Melanie Bonis, her Three Dances for Orchestra with the WDR Symphony Orchestra, led by Joseph Bastien. You're listening to Tempo on CBC Music, and I'm Julie Nizralla. Hey, mister, can you spare some change? No, but I can whip up a quick ditty for you instead. One day, as Wolfgang Amadeus Mozart was strolling along a cobblestone street in Vienna, a beggar asked him for money. Mozart told him he didn't have any spare change, but did he want to join him for coffee instead? So Mozart and his new friend went to a coffee house, at which point Wolfie took out a pen and paper and quickly cobbled together a wee bit of music. Mozart then instructed him to take this freshly written little piece to his publisher. So the poor guy drank his coffee, then did as he was told. He walked over to the music publishing office, presented what Mozart had written, and the publisher gave him 5 guineas.

delightful music by the delightful Wolfie. You just heard the first movement of Wolfgang Amadeus Mozart's String Quartet No. 17 with the Guarneri Quartet in performance. In case you're just arriving on the musical scene, come on into Tempo here on CBC Music. I'm Julie Nasralla. Your next artist was classical music's first rock star who believed his own hype. Franz Liszt was such a hot commodity back in the day that a new word had to be created in order to describe the phenomenon. And that word was Listomania, because while in his presence, women screamed, they cried, they swooned, and even threw their hankies on the stage. And all that star power and attention became normalized for Liszt. Even when he stopped performing and took on a top-notch court position, being called Kapellmeister wasn't Hollywood enough for him. So Franz Liszt asked to be called Kapellmeister Extraordinaire instead. Here is Franz Liszt's Piano Concerto No. 2 to take up the rest of your hour with Janina Filikowska and the Calgary Philharmonic, led by Hans Graf.

0: You just heard sensational playing by piano star Yanina Fialkovska with Franz Liszt's Piano Concerto No. 2 with the Calgary Philharmonic, led by Hans Graf. You're listening to Tempo on CBC Music. 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I'm Julie Nasralla. Your news is next.
1: From CBC News, The World This Hour, I'm Mike Miles. Mark Carney is embracing the idea of associate membership in the EU. Addressing the European Parliament in a speech this morning, the Prime Minister outlined his own vision of what that could mean. Evan Dyer has more from Strasbourg, France.
2: Mark Carney got a standing ovation from five of the seven political blocs that make up the European Parliament, and even a smattering of applause from the two far-right blocs, which have grown increasingly disenchanted with President Donald Trump. Yesterday, Trump threatened possible trade actions against Europe if it admitted Canada. Today, Carney painted the alliance as a way to survive and thrive in a more threatening world.
3: This is a ferocious storm. A single tree will come down in it. A forest will not.
2: Carney said the alliance was an opportunity for ordinary people, highlighting Canada's plan to join Erasmus, an EU program that lets students study or work in another country. He said Canadians support closer ties with Europe, but pledged to submit any deals to parliamentary approval.
3: It will all roll out transparently.
2: Asked about Trump's threats, he said the new alliance was not meant to set up a rival power bloc, but he added that Canada won't allow any country to dictate who it enters into agreements with. Evan Dyer, CBC News, Strasbourg, France.
1: Carney is now on his way back to Canada, but he won't be home for long. Monday, he's off to the United Nations in New York to speak to the 81st General Assembly. His office says the Prime Minister will be building more relationships and partnerships. King Charles is venturing into the world of AI today at a time of dire warnings that the technology could destroy humanity. He's attending a summit near Glasgow with executives of several top AI companies. It was set up to talk about how artificial intelligence can help society. Julia Chapman has more.
4: So as we embrace what is new, we must not lose what is timeless.
5: King Charles using his influence to gather AI executives in Scotland at a pivotal moment. Top industry voices are increasingly warning of existential threats from the technology. This was the King's plea to tech titans gathered today.
4: The task before you is not merely to advance a technology, but to ensure that it remains firmly in the service of humanity, community, and the natural world.
5: NVIDIA CEO Jensen Huang is among the participants. Huang says his approach to the technology is one of responsible optimism. But other industry leaders are warning that development needs to slow down. It comes as OpenAI says it discovered more cases of its AI systems acting without human instruction. King Charles says the world is looking to industry leaders for reassurance that humans will not lose control of their destiny. Julia Chapman, CBC News, London.
1: Almost 2 years after a freak fish event at Canada's largest nuclear plant, newly obtained federal documents revealed it challenged reactor safety. As Colin Butler reports, experts now say unusual environmental events like this are becoming more common at nuclear sites around the world.
6: In February 2025, millions of cold, sensitive fish called gizzard shad overwhelmed parts of the cooling water system at Bruce Nuclear Generating Station. One reactor shut down, another reduced power.
7: There was no safety issue. I mean, it's designed to do that.
6: Douglas Borham is a nuclear scientist and the former environmental manager at the plant. He says the fish event caused no risk to the public, but it represents a growing climate risk.
7: As the climate changes and we get warming, we're going to have more issues to deal with.
6: Borham says nuclear plants need water to keep systems cool and generate steam. But the environment supplying it is changing. Warmer water, drought, changing ecosystems. It means the technology being counted on to fight climate change will have to change with it. Colin Butler, CBC News, London, Ontario.
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3: Hello, welcome to Tempo. If you're just joining CBC Music, I'm Julie. Come on in. Catch me if you can, and you can't. When Hector Berlioz was still a student, he was on his way to the library at the Music Conservatory, and when he got there, he went through an entrance that was reserved for ladies only. This was strictly forbidden. And totally by chance, the director of the conservatory caught him and was so furious that he ordered Berlioz to leave the library at once. Except that Berlioz refused, and the chase was on. The conservatory director and a library assistant chased Berlioz around a large reading table in the library several times, but Berlioz managed to outrun them both and then dashed into the street, leaving the cranky director and the library assistant completely out of breath and totally defeated.

If the brass is brash, it's probably Hector. You just heard the overture to Benvenuto Cellini by Hector Berlioz with the Montreal Symphony Orchestra. 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Here for you now is music by Joseph Boulogne, Chevalier de Saint-Georges, who was a mixed-race polymath from the 1700s, who was so gifted and so gorgeous that even Mozart was jealous of him.

Absolutely wonderful. Music by Joseph Bounogne, Chevalier de Saint-Georges, his Symphony No. 2 with the Tafelmusik Baroque Orchestra and Jean Lamont. You're listening to Tempo on CBC Music, and I'm Julie Nasralla. Your next music offers you 30 minutes of soaring romanticism inspired by Gregorian chant. In the early part of the 20th century, Ottorino Respighi became enchanted with Gregorian chant. Respighi fell in love with the sound of its mystical smoothness and spiritual melodic stream of consciousness. And because of that, he did what most artists do when they're inspired. He created something. So here it is, Ottorino Respighi's Concerto Gregoriano, featuring violinist Lydia Mordkovich with the BBC Philharmonic, led by Edward Downes. Music that invites you to be swept up in its exquisite and contemplative sound.

What a magnificent performance. You just heard star violinist Lidia Modkovic with the BBC Philharmonic, led by Edward Downes, with Ottorino Respighi's Concerto Gregoriano. You're listening to Tempo on CBC Music. I'm Julie Nasralla. You've got more classical music still to come right after your next news break.

0: From CBC News, The World This Hour, I'm Kaz Bovin. The union representing auto workers says negotiations with Stellantis remain stalled over the future of an assembly plant in Brampton, Ontario. Earlier this month, the automaker signed an MOU to sell the plant to Canadian armored vehicle maker Rochelle. Unifor National President Lana Payne says the union was not involved in talks toward that deal and does not agree with it.
1: Stellantis is 100% serious about exiting Brampton. Currently, that is their only plan. We, as a union, are not accepting this decision, and we believe there are other options.
0: Payne says she believes the shutdown and sale of the Brampton operation violates their contract. She's demanding Ottawa get involved to save thousands of jobs at the plant and at parts suppliers. Stellantis has been retooling the facility to make Jeeps, but chose to move production to the U.S. last year. Prime Minister Mark Carney is welcoming closer ties with Europe. He addressed European Parliament this morning, telling leaders there Canada would not be a fair-weather ally. Janice McGregor has more.
2: Members of the European Parliament crowded around Mark Carney as he entered. They sought handshakes and selfies. One was even wearing a Team Canada hockey jersey. But there was an awkward moment right before he started speaking when someone yelled out, USA, USA. Carney's speech did not explicitly say that Canada is seeking membership. He said this.
3: Yesterday, President von der Leyen spoke of moving beyond CETA to an alliance for the future, opening the door to Canada to become the European Union's first associate member. Canada welcomes this ambition.
2: So it's not clear if that means they've given up on fully ratifying CETA and are now moving on to something else. The word he used throughout the speech was alliance, based on the need for strategic autonomy through cooperation on capabilities like critical minerals, defense industrial capacity, AI, energy security. Janice McGregor, CBC News, Ottawa.
0: A judge has barred one of the 2022 convoy protest organizers from traveling abroad. Tamara Leach was convicted of mischief and sentenced to 12 months of house arrest. Leach applied to the court for permission to take a trip to the U.S. and board a cruise. The judge turned down her request, saying granting it would diminish the punitive and deterrent effects of her sentence. CBC News has learned more details about the case of a family who died trying to cross the Manitoba border into the U.S. in 2022. We've obtained documents that reveal an arrest was made just this year in connection with the incident, as well as information about some of the problems police say have been causing delays in the human smuggling investigation. CBC's Caitlin Gowerlik has the story.
4: This past February, RCMP arrested someone they say drove a group of migrants to Winnipeg before some of them died trying to cross the border almost 5 years ago. But they hadn't decided if that person would be prosecuted or testify as a witness. That's just one new detail that emerged in recent search warrant documents obtained by CBC. Also in those documents, reasons why Mounties say their investigation is taking so long, including a border unit that one constable said has been plagued with lack of staff, in part because more RCMP staff were sent to the U.S. border last year, following a spotlight on the issue by President Donald Trump. The Patel family was found frozen to death in January 2022, just 12 meters from the U.S. border. Caitlin Gowerlik, CBC News, Winnipeg.
0: At least 48 people have died in Nigeria after consuming drinks believed to be laced with methanol. Around 100 others are being treated in hospital. Victims drank an alcoholic beverage brewed locally known as monkey tail. Homemade spirits are popular in rural areas of the country because they are affordable and face little regulation. Methanol is highly toxic to humans. Drinking it can cause permanent blindness, kidney failure, and death. Nigerian police have arrested more than a dozen people in connection with the incident. That is your World This Hour. 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
7: Good morning and welcome aboard if you're just joining CBC Music. I'm Julie Nesrallah. Come on into Tempo. Coming up, a story about a musical genius who was sartorially challenged to the nth degree. But first, here is the Froissart Overture by Sir Edward Elgar, who said, "I never thought I was a genius, but I knew I was a composer."

Music by a man whose grandeur of soul simply cannot be contained. You just heard Sir Edward Elgar's Froissart Overture with the New Zealand Symphony Orchestra, led by James Judd. You're listening to Tempo. I'm Julie Nasralla, and this is CBC Music. It's a classic case of, I'm a genius, so I don't care how I look. Remember when you were a student, you probably had that one teacher who was brilliant, but who wore the same outfit every day. Well, turns out, it's a thing. Often, extremely bright people or creative geniuses are not concerned with what they wear for a couple of reasons. One being decision fatigue. Why waste brain power on spending time trying to put together an outfit? Think Steve Jobs and his black turtleneck. Another reason geniuses don't tend to care about fashion is because they want the outside world to be more focused on their ideas rather than on a swanky new pair of runners. Well, here's another example of a genius who is also famous for not having the greatest fashion sense in the world. Johannes Brahms often wore ill-fitting clothing that had holes in it, or patches in the place where the holes used to be. And one time it got so bad that the Johannes Brahms had to use his tie as a belt to hold up his pants during a concert. Here is Johannes Brahms Piano Trio No. 1, starring Maria João Pires, Augustin Dumais, and Jian Wang.

intense, profound, and emotional music by Johannes Brahms, his Piano Trio No. 1, starring Maria João Pires, Augustin Dumais, and Jian Wang. And that is the recording that rounds out your time with Tempo today here on CBC Music. I'm Julie Nasrallah. Thank you so much for being here and for sharing all of this music together. Right now, you've got 3 more hours of classical music to look forward to with Philip Chu, who's sitting in for Tom Allen on About Time. That's coming up next, right after the news.

0: From CBC News, The World This Hour, I'm Kaz Boivin. BC Conservative leader Carrie Lynn Findlay says she will not step down. This despite growing pressure from within her own party. Findlay was speaking at the Union of BC Municipalities Convention this morning after a tense caucus meeting last night where two MLAs asked her to resign.
1: I'm not going anywhere. 27,000 party members voted for me as leader who will collaborate and welcome anyone from any background or political alliances before who share our common sense vision for change.
0: She also claims rumors of an impending snap election in BC are a calculated move by the governing NDP party. Findlay says she and her party will be ready. Yesterday, BC Premier David Eby confirmed he has hired a campaign manager and informed his caucus to be prepared in case of an election. The union representing Stellantis Canada Auto Workers says the company is breaking its promise to keep its Brampton, Ontario plant open. It says it sets a damaging precedent if federal and provincial leaders let the firm walk away. Philip Lee Shannock has more.
2: Unifor Local 1285 President Vito Beato says the 2,000 workers idled for years while the plant retooled should be making Jeeps.
3: When you look at our plant, it's ready. Our members are ready to get to work.
2: Instead, National President Lana Payne says Stellantis is in discussions with armored car maker Rochelle to take over operations, but the new jobs won't be as well paid and aren't as secure.
4: This is a defense contractor. They exist by government procurement and cannot compare to a commercial enterprise.
2: Greg Layson is an analyst with Automotive News Canada. He says there are a lot of unanswered questions about the memorandum of understanding between Stellantis and Rochelle.
5: Will you need all 2,000? Will you pay the wages and benefits that we have typically received from Stellantis? And the answer is probably not.
2: Last year, Stellantis canceled plans to build the Jeep Compass in Brampton and instead moved production to the U.S. Philip Lee Shannock, CBC News, Toronto.
0: Prime Minister Mark Carney says Canada and Europe are stronger together. He was addressing European Parliament today and appeared to take a jab at U.S. President Donald Trump.
6: I'm not proposing a third bloc in order to become a great power rival only with better manners. We do not seek power to dominate others. We are pursuing resilience so no one can control our open markets, impair our sovereignty, threaten our territorial integrity, or undermine our freedoms, our democracies, our rule of law.
0: Carney spent this week seeking stronger ties with European leaders and more foreign investment in Canada as the U.S. trade war continues. He's now on his way back to Ottawa. Buckingham Palace is disputing controversial claims made in a book about King Charles originating from the brother of the late Princess Diana. Excerpts from his memoir accused Charles of saying Diana would soon be forgotten after her fatal car crash in 1997. Anna Cunningham reports.
7: The tone of these allegations in Earl Spencer's yet-to-be-published book are laced with heavy criticism of the then Prince of Wales, now King Charles. In the extract published by the Daily Mail, the Earl writes that on the night his sister died, he recalls speaking on the phone with Prince Charles, who he said sounded giddily elated, like a lottery winner. Spencer says Charles told him he had informed Princes William and Harry of their mother's death in their bedrooms at Balmoral, which Spencer concludes sounded strangely matter-of-fact. There are other allegations, including that days after Diana's death, Charles said, "Rest assured, we'll forget her soon." To that claim, Buckingham Palace responded, "His Majesty is mindful that the pain of fraternal grief can cloud reason, affect judgment, and colour memory." Anna Cunningham, CBC News, London.
0: That is your World This Hour. For CBC News, I'm Kaz Boivin.
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And good afternoon. I'm Phil Chu, in for Tom Allen. I hope you're ready for a three-hour journey of great music here on About Time. We'll kick things off in 3-4 time. That's the rhythm behind every elegant waltz you've ever heard. But we'll be listening to the waltz's rougher country cousin, the Ländler. That's the heavy stomping folk dance from the Alpine countryside that spans Austria and Bavaria. Gustav Mahler grew up in those hills in a small town right next to a military garrison. So the sounds of marching bands and village dances followed him throughout his whole life, and they even found their way into his symphonies.

That's Yannick Nezès again and the Bavarian Radio Symphony Orchestra with the second movement of Mahler's First Symphony. Mahler said that a symphony has to be like the world. It has to embrace everything. No small feat. That meant, for him, that village dances could saddle up next to the musical exploration of death and resurrection. So big or small, everything mattered. I'm Phil Chu, and for Tom Allen, thank you so much for joining me here on About Time. 3 weeks before the premiere of our next piece, the pianist rehearsing it had a sudden panic attack. He realized he was in way over his head, so he handed the score back to the composer and walked out of the room. I haven't yet dared to do this. So we're in Brussels, 1892, and Ernest Chausson has a sold-out concert date and no pianist. His friends scrambled and somehow talked, I imagine, an unwitting 17-year-old student to step in. The kid was surely fueled by talent and the reckless confidence that comes with being 17. He learned the entire piece in just a few days. Having played this piano part myself, I can say it helps to have a very comfortable relationship with the possibility of catastrophic failure. In any case, the premiere of Chausson's Concerto for Violin, Piano, and String Quartet was a triumph. Chausson wrote in his diary that for the first time in a long time, he was filled with light and joy.

violinist David Lefebvre and pianist Alain Lefebvre, yes, brothers, performing the Sicilienne from Chausson's Concerto for Violin, Piano, and String Quartet. Chausson wrote fewer than 40 works before he died in a bicycle accident at the age of 44. One can only imagine what other great panic-inducing works he may have written next. Thanks for being here. I'm Phil Chu, in for Tom Allen. You're listening to About Time on CBC Music. And if you've ever wondered what a four-century-old Icelandic prayer set to music might sound like, you'll be so glad that you tuned in today. Here is Heir Thru Oss Himnum A, Hear Us You Who Are in Heaven, by Anna Thorvaldsdottir, sung by the Skylark Ensemble.

That was Her Thu Oss Himnama by Anna Torvaldsdottir, performed by the Skylark Ensemble. Every voice part in that piece sings in quite an unusually low register. It's the kind of range that would normally wear a choir out quite quickly. But surprisingly, singers who performed it described the experience not as tiring at all, but in fact, entrancing. Thanks for listening. You are tuned into About Time on CBC Music. Like so many pieces from the classical era, Haydn's Symphony No. 49 didn't get its nickname from its composer. About 20 years after he'd written it, when the piece was performed during Holy Week, someone declared that the music was obviously about the suffering of Christ, and so called it The Passion. I get it. The symphony's pretty dark, and a lot of it's in the brooding key of F minor. But turns out this is about as far from the truth as one could get. Recent research shows that this was actually music intended for a theatrical production of a satire about an overly earnest religious do-gooder. So what was thought to be a somber, grief-laden symphony might actually probably have started life as music for a joke.

Rachel Podger and Tafel Music Baroque Orchestra with Haydn's Symphony No. 49, The Passion. And that was a nickname that stuck for two centuries before someone decided to look a little more closely at the manuscript and realize it had a different title on it. Before John Beckwith became one of the most important figures in Canadian music history, he was just another young pianist wandering the catacombs of University of Toronto looking for a practice room. When he and his friend were hunting for some piano duets, Beckwith did something most students probably wouldn't do and just wrote something instead. He called it Music for Dancing, and the two of them performed it constantly throughout the next decade. It even made it onto CBC Radio in the 1950s. He would eventually turn his focus entirely to composition, writing more than 160 works and, like I said, becoming a champion of Canadian music. But we'll go back to that very beginning. Two friends wandering those catacombs and looking for a piano just to play for the fun of it. Here are Satoko Hojo and Miguel Sosa with movements from John Beckwith's Music for Dancing.

which means that the music has been a part of Canadian broadcasting for over 70 years now. I'm Phil Chu, in for Tom Allen. Thank you so much for joining me here this afternoon on About Time on CBC Music. In May of 1911, a concert society in Paris decided to hold a musical experiment. They'd present a whole program of entirely brand new pieces to be performed anonymously, so the audience would have to guess who had written each one. Maurice Ravel sat quietly in the audience, with most of his friends and admirers unaware he'd even submitted music for this concert. A lot of the crowd booed and hissed all the way through his piece. By Parisian salon standards, his harmonies were a bit too strange and modern to be taken seriously. When the votes came in, a slim majority managed to still correctly guess that it was Ravel, though many named the more irreverent Erik Satie and even a Hungarian composer, Zoltán Kodály. Ravel was trying to write something that was both nostalgic and very modern all at once, so I think we can forgive the audience for being just a little bit confused. Here are Maurice Ravel's Valse Noble et Sentimentale with Fabien Gabelle and l'Orchestre Symphonique de Québec.

like reminiscing about the future. We heard Maurice Ravel's Valse Noble et Sentimentale, performed by l'Orchestre Symphonique de Québec, led by Fabien Gabin. It's time for your news. Coming up in our second hour, piano music by Franz Liszt, Métis storytelling from Patrick Carabray, and the musical meeting of a 21-string African harp and a centuries-old Persian instrument. I'm Phil Chu, in for Tom Allen. You're listening to About Time on CBC Music. Stay tuned.

0: From CBC News, The World This Hour, I'm Kaz Boivin. Canada's Prime Minister is embracing the idea of developing a closer relationship with the EU after this country was invited to become its first ever associate member. Speaking to European Parliament this morning, Mark Carney laid out his vision for the road ahead. Evan Dyer has the details.
1: Mark Carney got a standing ovation from five of the seven political blocs that make up the European Parliament, and even a smattering of applause from the two far-right blocs, which have grown increasingly disenchanted with President Donald Trump. Yesterday, Trump threatened possible trade actions against Europe if it admitted Canada. Today, Carney painted the alliance as a way to survive and thrive in a more threatening world.
2: This is a ferocious storm. A single tree will come down in it. A forest will not.
1: Carney said the alliance was an opportunity for ordinary people, highlighting Canada's plan to join Erasmus, an EU program that lets students study or work in another country. He said Canadians support closer ties with Europe, but pledged to submit any deals to parliamentary approval.
2: It will all roll out transparently.
1: Asked about Trump's threats, he said the new alliance was not meant to set up a rival power bloc, but he added that Canada won't allow any country to dictate who it enters into agreements with. Evan Dyer, CBC News, Strasbourg, France.
0: Carney is now back on his way to Canada, but he won't be home for long. On Monday, he's off to the United Nations in New York to speak at the 81st General Assembly. Carney's office says the Prime Minister will be focused on building more partnerships there as well. The union representing auto workers says negotiations with Stellantis remain stalled over the future of an assembly plant in Brampton, Ontario. Earlier this month, the automaker signed an MOU to sell the plant to Canadian armored vehicle maker Rochelle. Unifor National President Lana Payne says the union was not involved in talks toward that deal and does not agree with it.
3: Stellantis is 100% serious about exiting Brampton. Currently, that is their only plan. We, as a union, are not accepting this decision, and we believe there are other options.
0: Payne says the shutdown and sale of the Brampton operation violates their contract. She's demanding Ottawa to get involved to save thousands of jobs at the plant and at parts suppliers. Stellantis had been retooling the facility to make Jeeps, but chose to move production to the United States last year. A 911 service outage across six provinces has been resolved. It's now been linked to a problem with Bell's next-generation 911 network. The issue disrupted emergency service calls from Manitoba to the Maritimes this morning. Bell must now provide the CRTC with a post-outage report on what went wrong and how it plans to prevent a recurrence. There's been another warning issued about the potential dangers of AI development, this time from King Charles. He's attending a summit near Glasgow with several top AI execs. As Julia Chapman explains, they're discussing how the industry can develop models that help society and not threaten its future.
4: So as we embrace what is new, we must not lose what is timeless.
5: King Charles using his influence to gather AI executives in Scotland at a pivotal moment. Top industry voices are increasingly warning of existential threats from the technology. This was the King's plea to tech titans gathered today.
4: The task before you is not merely to advance a technology, but to ensure that it remains firmly in the service of humanity, community, and the natural world.
5: NVIDIA CEO Jensen Huang is among the participants. Huang says his approach to the technology is one of responsible optimism. But other industry leaders are warning that development needs to slow down. It comes as OpenAI says it discovered more cases of its AI systems acting without human instruction. King Charles says the world is looking to industry leaders for reassurance that humans will not lose control of their destiny. Julia Chapman, CBC News, London.
0: And that is your World This Hour for CBC News. I'm Kaz Boivin.
6: After Neil passed away, we never really were able to pay tribute to him.
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And welcome back. Good afternoon. You're listening to About Time on CBC Music. I'm Phil Chu in for Tom Allen. And we're going to open our second hour together with a question I'm sure has been burning in your mind for decades. Was Arnold Schoenberg a fan of Handel's or not? Well, one camp says he couldn't stand him and that he'd be genuinely annoyed if you mentioned Handel in the same breath as Bach or Mozart. Another group insisted that our next piece proves the very opposite thing, that there was real affection under his very modern harmony. Schoenberg never said much about it, only that he prided himself on how he could tinker and experiment with older music. He essentially built new music out of old parts, like a second Viennese school remix. This is a Concerto Grosso by Handel, turned into the first movement of Arnold Schoenberg's Concerto for String Quartet,

That was the American String Quartet, and Gerard Schwartz leading the New York Chamber Symphony with Schoenberg's Concerto for String Quartet and Orchestra. For a piece written by the man who had invented 12-tone composition, it is very strange to hear tunes you can actually hum. You're listening to About Time on CBC Music. Thank you for joining me here. I'm Phil Chu, in for Tom Allen. Métis composer Patrick Carabré wrote our next piece as part of a larger work telling stories from Métis history. The texts swing quite wildly in mood. Some are heartbreaking, others are full of longing for the prairies and the buffalo's return. Carabré said that he wrote these songs while wearing headphones at the piano, and that he sang along the whole time, crying through the sad parts and singing really loudly through the joyful ones. This is Anthem for the Plains by Patrick Carabré.

the Vancouver Chamber Choir, led by Kari Turunen, with Patrick Carabray's Anthem for the Plains. The song's text comes from a larger work called Histoire des Métis, The Freedom Songs, written by Jean Théier, a lawyer who spent decades arguing Métis rights cases in Canadian courts, including one that went all the way to the Supreme Court. You're listening to About Time on CBC Music. Thank you for spending your afternoon with me. Two of the greatest pianists on the planet walk into a Paris salon. No, not the beginning of what might be a good joke, though it could be. This is a night in 1837 Paris, and pianists Franz Liszt and Sigismund Thalberg have each come to prove once and for all that he is the best pianist in Europe. After lots of music dueling, the hostess and deciding judge still refuse to pick a winner. She ends up calling Thalberg the greatest pianist in the world and Liszt as the most unique pianist, which sounds like a major cop-out. Nonetheless, Liszt did take note of Thalberg's really killer trick. He could tuck a melody inside a flood of arpeggios so convincingly that audiences swore they were hearing three or four hands instead of two. Liszt must have at least grudgingly been impressed. So a few years later, he took the exact trick and made it his own. Most people would agree he did it even better. Here is pianist Marc-André Hamelin with Liszt's concert etude, Un Sospiro.

That was Tamala from Ensemble Constantinople. The Persian sitar virtuoso, Kaya Tabassian, had always imagined what his instrument might sound like paired with a kora. The kora is the centuries-old West African harp used by Senegalese storytellers known as griot. After Kaya heard a recording of one such griot by the name of Ablaye Sissoko, he drummed up the courage to just call him up and pitch the idea. Sissoko stopped him right away. He said he'd had the same dream for years. Before that, we heard Un Sospiro, a very virtuosic sigh from Franz Liszt. I'm Phil Chu, in for Tom Allen. Thank you very much for being with me here this afternoon on About Time. Despite having written some of the most romantic and tender music of the 19th century, Johannes Brahms had a reputation for sometimes being blunt to the point of cruelty. His students called him a grump and a curmudgeon, which really isn't that bad compared to what my students have called me. Nonetheless, we do have this beautiful memory shared by a cellist who is rehearsing our next piece with Brahms himself. While going through his second cello sonata in F major, she complained that the piano was so loud, meaning Brahms, that she couldn't even hear herself over his playing. He didn't apologize. He just said, "You were lucky."

cellist Zuul Bailey and Awadajan Pratt on piano, performing the first cello sonata I ever performed. It was the final movement of Brahms' F major sonata. You're listening to About Time on CBC Music. Thank you very much for being here. Our last piece for this hour is called a symphony, but is really something else in disguise. Karl Szymanowski wrote it in 1932, right after losing his conservatory teaching job and while suffering from tuberculosis. He needed money fast, so he wrote a piano concerto with himself specifically in mind to tour as its soloist. There was only one catch. He wasn't really that good a pianist, certainly not the kind who dazzles an audience the way a proper concert pianist should. So, to lower expectations just a bit, he called his piece a symphony. It seems, anyway, that he was underselling himself a bit too much. At its very first performance, the crowd roared and demanded that he play the entire finale again, immediately, as an encore. This is Karl Szymanowski's Piano Symphony No. 4, with pianist Louis Lortie and Edward Gardner leading the BBC Symphony Orchestra.

a piano concerto cleverly disguised as Szymanowski's Fourth Symphony. We heard pianist Louis Lortie and Edward Gardner leading the BBC Symphony Orchestra. It's time for your news. Stay with me. In our third and final hour for today, I have music by good old W.A. Mozart, a violin sonata from the rebellious Ethel Smythe, and a world-famous choral work written on a $50 honky-tonk piano. See you soon.

0: From CBC News, The World This Hour, I'm Kaz Bovin. Prime Minister Mark Carney is welcoming closer ties with Europe. He addressed European Parliament this morning, telling leaders Canada would not be a fair-weather ally. Janice McGregor has more.
1: Members of the European Parliament crowded around Mark Carney as he entered. They sought handshakes and selfies. One was even wearing a Team Canada hockey jersey. But there was an awkward moment right before he started speaking when someone yelled out, USA, USA. Carney's speech did not explicitly say that Canada is seeking membership. He said this.
2: Yesterday, President von der Leyen spoke of moving beyond CETA to an alliance for the future, opening the door to Canada become the European Union's first associate member. Canada welcomes this ambition.
1: So it's not clear if that means they've given up on fully ratifying CETA and are now moving on to something else. The word he used throughout the speech was alliance, based on the need for strategic autonomy through cooperation on capabilities like critical minerals, defense industrial capacity, AI, energy security. Janice McGregor, CBC News, Ottawa.
0: The federal Conservatives are laying out their priorities as they prepare for the return to Parliament this fall. That includes foreign policy. As Rafi Bujikanian explains, they're setting their stance on that nebulous proposal for a future Canadian alliance with the European Union.
3: We heard Mark Carney over the last week say that we weren't going to be joining the EU in any capacity. Now there's an announcement that we are, so you're not, forgive me for saying we need the straight goods.
4: Conservative immigration critic Michelle Rempel-Garner seizing on the vaguely defined proposal floated by the Canadian government and the European Union for some sort of alliance or associate membership.
3: It's one of the top political issues in the EU is the migrant crisis. And, Canada's immigration system is severely broken over the last 10 years. And I'm concerned that there's signals that could perhaps import that migrant crisis to Canada.
4: Other MPs like Mel Arnold point to different issues.
5: Have you looked at their economy?
6: Good Lord.
4: The party also says it has found $150 billion in savings from government spending here at home, something it will focus on when Parliament starts next week. Rafi Bujikanian, CBC News, Penticton, British Columbia.
0: BC Conservative Party leader Carolyn Findlay says she will not step down. As Jessica Chung tells us, she's standing firm even after 9 of her MLAs quit and several remaining members are urging her to go.
7: I'm not going anywhere.
8: Leader of the BC Conservatives, Carolyn Findlay, digging in her heels, saying she's not leaving, even after 2 MLAs from within the party called for her resignation in a tense caucus meeting last night.
7: We have a young party. It's still in growing pains. There were a number of MLAs who left under the original acclaimed leader, John Rustad. More have left under me, but you see my team. They're a fabulous team.
8: And this comes amid rumors of a possible snap election this fall. Premier David Eby did not confirm this when he was asked about it yesterday, but did say he's hired a campaign manager and informed his caucus to be prepared. Findlay says British Columbians don't want an election, but says her party is ready if one is called. Elections BC has also told staff to be ready for an election call and has been checking on voting space availability. Jessica Chung, CBC News, Vancouver.
0: At least 48 people have died in Nigeria after consuming drinks believed to be laced with methanol. Around 100 others are being treated in hospital. Victims drank an alcoholic beverage brewed locally known as monkey tail. Homemade spirits are popular in rural areas of that country because they are affordable and face little regulation. Methanol is highly toxic to humans and can cause permanent blindness, kidney failure, and death when consumed. Nigerian police have arrested more than a dozen people in connection with the incident. That is your World This Hour. 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
9: I'm Phelan Johnson, the host of See You in Court, and we are back with an all-new season. Our first episode is about a woman named Gwen Jacob, who, on a sweltering day in 1991, did what she had to do to cool down. She took her shirt off. She was catcalled, fined, and arrested, but she refused to back down, sparking a national debate about bearing breasts. 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

Welcome back to About Time on CBC Music. I'm Phil Chu, in for Tom Allen. We open this hour with an opera about a sorceress who helps her boyfriend steal the fleece of a magical sheep. But she ends up getting dumped when he falls in love with another princess. So she calmly reacts by murdering pretty much everyone involved, which is, I think, a very normal operatic response. Here is the opening sinfonia from Luigi Cherubini's opera, Medea.

Sir Neville Mariner and the Academy of St. Martin in the Fields with the Sinfonia from Cherubini's Medea. Critics at its premiere complained that the opera ran too long. Cherubini responded by taking a piece of charcoal and literally blacking out the last 500 bars of the final aria, literally erasing the ending just out of spite. It's pretty admirable. It took scientists at Stanford University using X-rays tuned to the metals in the ink to finally uncover the hidden music. I'm Phil Chu in for Tom Allen. Thank you very much for joining me here on About Time on CBC Music. From music erased out of spite to music born out of a teenager's fury, Ethel Smyth's family was adamant that she never become a composer. So she did what any reasonable teenager would. Went on strike, locked herself in her room, refused to eat meals, go to church, or attend any social function until her father agreed to send her to study music in Leipzig. After several weeks of this, he finally gave in. So she packed her bags and made her way to Germany and was soon taking her place in the same rooms as Brahms, Tchaikovsky, and Grieg. Here is the first movement of her violin sonata, written a decade into her time in Europe, but brought to life through the power of teenage rebellion and adolescent angst.

That was the first movement of Ethel Smyth's Violin Sonata in A Minor. We heard violinist Sophia Yatsiuk and pianist Megan Malatz. You're listening to About Time on CBC Music. Thank you for being here. There's an old general store on Waldron Island, off the coast of Washington State, that has no ferry service, no electricity, and no running water. Not my definition of paradise, but if it sounds pretty charming to you, then you have very similar tastes to composer Morten Lauritzen, who saw it as the perfect refuge for composing. The only furniture he added was a $50 piano he'd hauled across the water by barge. Turned out to be a very solid investment. One of the pieces he wrote on that piano became one of the most performed choral works of the last 50 years. It's been arranged for everything from brass ensemble to wind band. This is O Magnum Mysterium, performed by the Canadian National Brass Project.

the Canadian National Brass Project performing O Magnum Mysterium by Morten Lauritsen. I'm Phil Chu, and for Tom Allen, thank you for being here. In the summer of 1788, Mozart wrote a letter to a merchant friend named Michael Puchberg, asking for a loan of 100 florins. He promised rapid repayment. In fact, Mozart was just about to launch a series of subscription concerts, which were sure to be a smash hit. What could go wrong? They were to be held at a venue called the Casino. Maybe that name should have given both men reason to pause. Mozart ended up making a very bad bet. And those concerts never took place, so the debt remained unpaid. In fact, it would continue to grow over the years. Puchberg would continue lending money to Mozart, so he was either a terrible business person or perhaps a decent friend. After all, his patience funded Mozart's creativity. In anticipation of that great never-to-be-seen concert series, Mozart wrote three full symphonies, which time has proven to be among the greatest symphonic music ever written. Here is the first of those. This is Mozart's Symphony No. 39 in E-flat major with Hans Graf and the Mozarteum Orchestra Salzburg.

Mozart's Symphony No. 39 in E-flat major, performed by the Mozarteum Orchestra Salzburg, led by Hans Graf. And that's our show for today. Thank you so much for spending this afternoon with me. I'm Phil Chu, in for Tom Allen, here on About Time on CBC Music. Stay tuned. Drive is next, and that's right after your news. Have a wonderful afternoon.

0: From CBC News, The World This Hour, I'm Kaz Bovin. Prime Minister Mark Carney says Canada and Europe are stronger together. He was addressing European Parliament today, appearing to take a jab at one point at U.S. President Donald Trump.
1: I'm not proposing a third bloc in order to become a great power rival only with better manners. We do not seek power to dominate others. We are pursuing resilience so no one can control our open markets, impair our sovereignty, threaten our territorial integrity, or undermine our freedoms, our democracies, our rule of law.
0: Carney spent this week seeking stronger ties with Europe and more foreign investment in Canada as the U.S. trade war continues. He's now on his way back to Ottawa. BC Conservative leader Carolyn Findlay says she will not step down, this despite growing pressure from within her own party. Findlay was speaking at the Union of BC Municipalities Convention this morning after a tense caucus meeting last night where two MLAs asked her to resign.
2: I'm not going anywhere. 27,000 party members voted for me as leader who will collaborate and welcome anyone from any background or political alliances before who share our common sense vision for change.
0: She also claims rumors of an impending snap election in BC are a calculated move by the governing NDP party. Findlay says she and her party will be ready. Yesterday, BC Premier David Eby confirmed he has hired a campaign manager and informed his caucus to be prepared for a possible election. The union representing Stellantis Canada auto workers says the company is breaking its promise to keep its Brampton, Ontario plant open. It says a damaging precedent will be set if federal and provincial leaders let the firm walk away. Philip Lee Shannock has more.
3: Unifor Local 1285 President Vito Beato says the 2,000 workers idled for years while the plant retooled should be making Jeeps.
4: When you look at our plant, it's ready. Our members are ready to get to work.
3: Instead, National President Lana Payne says Stellantis is in discussions with armored car maker Rochelle to take over operations, but the new jobs won't be as well paid and aren't as secure.
5: This is a defense contractor. They exist by government procurement and cannot compare to a commercial enterprise.
3: Greg Layson is an analyst with Automotive News Canada. He says there are a lot of unanswered questions about the memorandum of understanding between Stellantis and Rochelle.
6: Will you need all 2,000? Will you pay the wages and benefits that we have typically received from Stellantis? And the answer is probably not.
3: Last year, Stellantis canceled plans to build the Jeep Compass in Brampton and instead moved production to the U.S. Philip Lee Shannock, CBC News, Toronto.
0: Buckingham Palace is disputing controversial claims made in a book about King Charles originating from the brother of the late Princess Diana. Excerpts from his memoir accuse Charles of saying Diana would soon be forgotten after her fatal car crash in 1997. Anna Cunningham reports.
7: Earl Spencer claims his former brother-in-law, then Prince Charles, sounded giddily elated, like a lottery winner, on the day Princess Diana died. Royal correspondent Robert Hardman covered the funeral for the Daily Mail in 1997 and says he witnessed something different.
8: It doesn't ring entirely true to me.
7: Buckingham Palace responded to the claim that days after Diana died, Charles said, "Rest assured, we'll forget her soon enough," saying His Majesty is mindful that the pain of fraternal grief can cloud reason, affect judgment, and colour memory. Julian Payne, the King's former communications secretary, says on the 20th anniversary of Diana's death, it was clear how Charles felt.
9: He was absolutely emphatic that we were to respect her memory and not undermine it in any way.
7: The palace is yet to respond to these latest allegations. Anna Cunningham, CBC News, London.
0: That is your World This Hour. For CBC News, I'm Kaz Bovin.
10: Two roads diverged in a wood, and I took the road less traveled.
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14: All right, let's get this show on the road with the latest from UK band Jungle. Here's The Wave.

Riding the wave, that's Jungle. You're listening to CBC Music. How you doing? I'm Rich Turfry. I'm here till 6 o'clock. Let's hang out. I'll play some records for you, tell you some good stories. 6 months later, the guys from Geese have responded to the PSYOP accusations, and what they've had to say is pretty surprising. I'll tell you about it in just a few minutes. Right now, brand new music from Dominique Way. Here's Lady in the GPS.

I've heard it said that Rachel Chinariri fans regard that one as her very best. You just heard Can We Talk About Isaac. Now, do you remember back in the spring, the big story was about the band Geese being industry plants or a so-called psyop? It was all anyone could talk about there for a while. As the discussion was happening, Geese stayed mum. They didn't really respond. Well, here we are half a year later, and they have finally spoken about the situation. In an interview with Rolling Stone, frontman Cameron Winter said that when the news broke, the band freaked out and they confronted their label and asked them straight up, are all of our fans fake? See, they weren't in on how they were being marketed and they had no idea about the use of bots to drive up their numbers and whatnot. So it really hit the fan, as it were. And now Cameron is saying that the band is going to play a more active role in how they are marketed and give the thumbs up or thumbs down to various decisions being made on their behalf. And that seems to be a growing trend these days, doesn't it? Lots of acts have been saying that they're going to get more involved in how their concert tickets are priced as well. So hopefully this mess is going to be a positive in the long run. I'll play one for you from Geese right now. Here's Cobra. Baby.

It's my Jai Merlin with Whip. Cameron Whitcomb is up next, a young rising star in the Canadian music scene doing all sorts of exciting things. He's collaborating with interesting artists. He just released an electronic track with Marshmello, and he also just announced a big tour. And guess what? He's playing in Ottawa tonight. Go see Cameron Whitcomb, an electrifying performer. Here he is with Fragile.

The Canadian Country Music Awards are almost here, and we are celebrating all morning long. I'm Davina Doyle, and on Monday, September 21st, mornings is Going Country, broadcasting from Saskatoon, Saskatchewan. Join us from 6 to 9, half an hour later in Newfoundland.

Julia Jacklin is from Australia. She is back with new music. You just heard Get Away From Me. Now, ask any record collector and they'll tell you about their white whale, their most wanted record that has eluded them for decades, the one that they've devoted their life to finding. I have a few white whales, but I also have, what should I call them? Pink whales. There are records that aren't necessarily rare or expensive that I'm on the lookout for, and somehow I just never see them. When you find such a record, it's not the same high as catching a white whale, but it is a good feeling. I caught a pink whale just a few weeks ago. For whatever reason, this thing hid from me for a few dang decades. When I finally saw a copy in a dollar bin, I pulled it and just sighed and said, finally. The record is by a funk group called Pleasure. The album is called Get to the Feeling. And the song I'll play for you now is the main reason why I wanted it. It's a banger and it's been sampled many times. Right off the top, you'll hear a sound that you may remember hearing in the song Pump Up the Volume by Mars from back in the 80s. Remember this one? So for 70s September, this is Pleasure with Celebrate the Good Things.

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That's Adria Kane with Driving Miss Daisy. We're celebrating 70 September on CBC Music. I've put out the call to you to help me nail down definitively what is the greatest Canadian song of the 70s. You can email me your pick and your case for the song at drive@cbc.ca. I received a nice message from Luann who said this: my pick for the best 70s song is Wreck of the Edmund Fitzgerald by Gordon Lightfoot. It's all the more poignant because Lightfoot researched it carefully to get the facts right. The only thing he couldn't have known was the cause of the sinking of a 100-foot rogue wave that completely engulfed the ship. That was only discovered a few years ago. So let's take a listen to this absolute classic and certainly one of the greatest Canadian songs of the 70s. It's Gordon Lightfoot with The Wreck of the Edmund Fitzgerald.

0: Soon, and Leanne Batasimo-Sake Simpson with Ask Tum. 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
1: From CBC News, The World This Hour, I'm Kaz Bovan. Prime Minister Mark Carney is due back in Canada in about an hour after wrapping up his trip across the Atlantic. He told European Parliament this morning that Canada and the EU can stand up for sovereignty and economic development together. Carney says they are not fair weather allies, an apparent jab at the Trump administration amid the ongoing trade war with the U.S. On Monday, Carney is scheduled to go to the New York UN General Assembly. The Prime Minister's office says this is another chance for Canada to forge more partnerships. Meantime, the federal Conservatives have been laying out their priorities at their caucus retreat in BC ahead of Parliament reopening. That includes issues of foreign policy. As Rafi Bujikanian explains, they're setting their stance on the proposal for a future Canadian alliance with the European Union.
2: We heard Mark Carney over the last week say that we weren't going to be joining the EU in any capacity. Now there's an announcement that we are, so you're not, forgive me for saying we need the straight goods.
3: Conservative immigration critic Michelle Rempel-Garner seizing on the vaguely defined proposal floated by the Canadian government and the European Union for some sort of alliance or associate membership.
2: It's one of the top political issues in the EU is the migrant crisis. And, Canada's immigration system is severely broken over the last 10 years. And I'm concerned that there's signals that could perhaps import that migrant crisis to Canada.
3: Other MPs like Mel Arnold point to different issues.
4: Have you looked at their economy?
3: The party also says it has found $150 billion in savings from government spending here at home, something it will focus on when Parliament starts next week. Rafi Bujikanian, CBC News, Penticton, British Columbia.
1: Time has run out for clock changes in Manitoba. Premier Wab Kanu says the province will stay on daylight saving time year-round. Manitoba is the latest province to abandon twice-yearly clock changing. That list now includes BC, Alberta, and Saskatchewan, as well as the Yukon and Northwest Territories. Ontario has passed legislation, but will not take effect until Quebec and neighboring states commit to ending clock changes. We've learned more details about the case of a family who died trying to cross the Manitoba border into the U.S. in 2022. CBC News obtained documents about an arrest related to the incident this year and reasons why police say the investigation has faced delays. CBC's Caitlin Gowerluck has the story.
5: This past February, RCMP arrested someone they say drove a group of migrants to Winnipeg before some of them died trying to cross the border almost 5 years ago. But they hadn't decided if that person would be prosecuted or testify as a witness. That's just one new detail that emerged in recent search warrant documents obtained by CBC. Also in those documents, reasons why Mounties say their investigation is taking so long, including a border unit that one constable said has been plagued with lack of staff, in part because more RCMP staff were sent to the U.S. border last year, following a spotlight on the issue by President Donald Trump. The Patel family was found frozen to death in January 2022, just 12 meters from the U.S. border. Caitlin Gowerluck, CBC News, Winnipeg.
1: The union representing auto workers says negotiations with Stellantis remain stalled over the future of an assembly plant in Brampton, Ontario. Earlier this month, the automaker signed an MOU to sell the plant to Canadian armored vehicle maker Rochelle. Unifor National President Lana Payne says the union was not involved in those talks toward the deal and does not agree with it.
6: Stellantis is 100% serious about exiting Brampton. Currently, that is their only plan. We, as a union, are not accepting this decision, and we believe there are other options.
1: Payne says the shutdown and sale of the Brampton operation violates their contract. She's demanding Ottawa get involved to save thousands of jobs at the plant as well as parts suppliers. Stellantis had been retooling the facility to make Jeeps, but chose to move production to the U.S. last year. That is your World This Hour. For news anytime, visit our website, cbcnews.ca. For CBC News, I'm Kaz Bovin.
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7: Distant cousins. 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
0: Okay, let's do this. We heard from CBC Music listener Jimmy, who first of all suggests we take a quick listen to this one from Bon Jovi to set the stage. Just a little taste of Living on a Prayer.

All right, I know you know that one. Stay locked in. I mentioned that we heard from Jimmy. The note reads, Bon Jovi's Living on a Prayer and Belinda Carlisle's Heaven is a Place on Earth are definitely close cousins. The chorus is interchangeable. You can sing the lyrics of one over the other and vice versa. Even the bass line is the same. So let's look into this and see if we agree with Jimmy. This one could be a distant cousin of that song by Bon Jovi you just heard, Belinda Carlisle, Heaven is a Place on Earth.

Distant Cousins on CBC Music. If you know two songs that bear a certain family resemblance, email us drive@cbc.ca.

That's Ruby Waters with a new one called Get a Grip. I love it. Now, I've said before that there are certain songs that are like kryptonite to bad moods. For me, most Hank Williams songs seem to do the trick. Instant mood lifters. A great song can turn your whole day around. The song I'll play for you next by Yukon Blonde is a celebration of that power, but there's another message too. It's about enduring friendships. So think of that person you're happy to see every time you see them. Big ol' sonic high five. This is Yukon Blonde with Colors of My Dreams.

That's Vancouver girl group Nada with Guard Down. We're celebrating 70 September on CBC Music. I think I was saying just yesterday or the day before that it's fascinating to look at what the Motown artists who dominated the early 60s did in the 70s. A lot changed in 10 years, and music in particular changed a lot. Some kept up with the times, others struggled and kind of faded away. Most famously, Marvin Gaye strived, and he made some of his best music. Same for Stevie Wonder. Diana Ross did amazing things. But for me, the most interesting case might be the Four Tops. They really embraced what was going on with psychedelic music, and they made some really fascinating stuff. Check this one out, for example. It's the Four Tops with Something's Tearing at the Edges of Time.

Yes, that's Ace and Abby with Home. So there's been buzz about Angine de Poitrine all year long, and I remember thinking a while ago, I hope they can come up with some new songs to keep feeding the machine. Attention spans are so short these days. Well, they must have been thinking the same thing because they played on The Tonight Show the other night, and they premiered a brand new song. It kicks butt. Everyone went crazy. And the band is starting to find fans in high places. Geddy Lee was asked about the band in an interview when Rush was in Chile recently. He speculated that maybe Rush inspired the band a little bit, and then he said this: it's the most entertaining and exhilarating music that I've heard for a long, long time. High praise indeed. This is 2026 Polaris Music Prize shortlisters Angine de Poitrine with La Belle.

business. Bass. It's Toby teaming up with Jules. You just heard Dollars and Cents. You're listening to CBC Music. I got a brand new one for you from Braden Lamb. Check it out. Here's Coquihalla.

0: Chanukah teaming up with Benita, you just heard Rush. So I asked the question, what is the greatest Canadian song of the 70s? And Margot from Fredericton responded saying this, while virtually any of Joni Mitchell's albums from the 70s contain songs that could be nominated for Best Song of the 70s, my favorite is Coyote, a song reportedly about the actor Sam Shepard. I love Joni's work. It is perfection and is vastly underplayed on the CBC and other stations as well. I hope you will play this masterful composition. Margot, it would be my pleasure. Certainly one of the greatest Canadian songs of the 70s. It's Joni Mitchell with Coyote.
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1: From CBC News, The World This Hour, I'm Kaz Bovin. Prime Minister Mark Carney is arriving back in Ottawa after a trip to Europe that included an offer for Canada to become an associate member of the European Union. Details of what such an arrangement would look like have not yet been made clear, but speaking in European Parliament this morning, Carney affirmed his government is seeking what he calls an alliance for the future.
2: We are not fair-weather allies. We do not pursue zero-sum deals. Our commitment to the rule of law and our unyielding defense of human dignity, individual freedom, and democracy share the same deep roots, the same unwavering dedication.
1: More details are expected at a Canada-EU summit set for next month. Carney is also scheduled to attend the UN General Assembly in New York next week. The union representing Stellantis Canada auto workers says the company is breaking its promise to keep its Brampton, Ontario plant open. It says a damaging precedent will be set if federal and provincial leaders let the firm walk away. Philip Lee Shannock has more.
3: Unifor Local 1285 President Vito Beato says the 2,000 workers idled for years while the plant retooled should be making Jeeps.
4: When you look at our plant, it's ready. Our members are ready to get to work.
3: Instead, National President Lana Payne says Stellantis is in discussions with armored car maker Rochelle to take over operations, but the new jobs won't be as well paid and aren't as secure.
5: This is a defense contractor. They exist by government procurement and cannot compare to a commercial enterprise.
3: Greg Layson is an analyst with Automotive News Canada. He says there are a lot of unanswered questions about the memorandum of understanding between Stellantis and Rochelle.
6: Will you need all 2,000? Will you pay the wages and benefits that we have typically received from Stellantis? And the answer is probably not.
3: Last year, Stellantis canceled plans to build the Jeep Compass in Brampton and instead moved production to the U.S. Philip Lee Shannock, CBC News, Toronto.
1: 94-year-old former auto parts tycoon Frank Stronach will not be going to jail. The judge presiding over his sentencing hearing today ruled that out, citing his advanced age. But Superior Court Justice Anne Molloy said she needed more time to decide what his punishment would be. She'll deliver her decision on December 11th. Stronach was convicted on a historical indecent assault charge last June. Buckingham Palace is disputing controversial claims made in a book about King Charles, originating from the brother of late Princess Diana. Excerpts from his memoir accuse Charles of saying Diana would soon be forgotten after her fatal car crash in 1997. Anna Cunningham reports.
7: Earl Spencer claims his former brother-in-law, then Prince Charles, sounded giddily elated, like a lottery winner, on the day Princess Diana died. Royal correspondent Robert Hardman covered the funeral for the Daily Mail in 1997 and says he witnessed something different.
8: It doesn't ring entirely true to me.
7: Buckingham Palace responded to the claim that days after Diana died, Charles said, "Rest assured, we'll forget her soon enough," saying His Majesty is mindful that the pain of fraternal grief can cloud reason, affect judgment, and colour memory. Julian Payne, the King's former communications secretary, says on the 20th anniversary of Diana's death, it was clear how Charles felt.
9: He was absolutely emphatic that we were to respect her memory and not undermine it in any way.
7: The palace is yet to respond to these latest allegations. Anna Cunningham, CBC News, London.
1: Starting in a few hours' time, polling stations will open in Russia. It's the first parliamentary election there since Moscow launched its full-scale invasion of Ukraine in 2022. President Vladimir Putin is expected to keep his firm grip on power. He's urged Russians to vote, saying a high turnout would reflect public support for Russia's actions in Ukraine. Most anti-war candidates have been excluded from the ballot. That's your World This Hour. For CBC News, I'm Kaz Bovin.
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0: Okay, here's a banger for 70s September. This is the great Thelma Houston with Don't Leave Me This Way.

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Go!

Hey, it's Bruno Mars with I Just Might. Coming up in just a few minutes for 70 September, you're going to hear the story behind a stone-cold classic by Three Dog Night. Stick around, but first we got to talk about Taylor Jansen. If you listen to this show regularly, you probably know where I stand on Canadian musicians choosing to move to the U.S., especially now. It's a thing. Seemingly 75% of the Canadian musicians we play on this show live in the U.S. now. We had a chance to talk to Taylor Jansen recently, and we asked her about her recent move from Winnipeg to Nashville, and she said that she was feeling unsettled and ready for a change of scenery. She said she wanted to go to a city with a strong music scene and where she could get work and still afford to get a house with a yard for her dog to run around in. She also said that her publishing company is based in Nashville and she has friends there. When we asked if she gets back to Winnipeg often, she says she tries to. I'm going to play one for you from Taylor Jansen right now. Here's Everybody Goes to Heaven. Call.

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0: This is the amazing story of the only mother and son to have each written songs that made it to the number one spot on the Billboard Hot 100. Mae Axton was a high school teacher in Jacksonville, Florida, when she saw a 20-year-old Elvis Presley perform in 1955. She knew immediately that he was going to be a star and made a vow to herself that she would write his first big hit.
2: Since my baby left me, will I find a new place to dwell? Well, it's down at the end of Lonely Street, that heartbreak hotel.
0: In November of that year, she tracked Elvis down at a radio convention in Nashville and played the song she wrote for him. The song was called Heartbreak Hotel. Elvis loved it the first time he heard it and worked out a deal with Mae, granting her a third of the song's royalties. 2 months later, the song was released and it quickly became Elvis's first number one hit on the Billboard Hot 100. Mission accomplished.
2: And I don't give a damn about
0: at the time, Mae's son, Hoyt, was a high school senior. After graduating, he attended Oklahoma State University, where he played for the football team. Before graduating, he dropped out and enlisted in the U.S. Navy. After his discharge, he set up shop in San Francisco and started working as a folk singer and songwriter. Sometime around 1970, he went to work on a song called Joy to the World for an animated TV special called The Happy Song. But before the song was finished, the project was axed. The song already had a melody and a chorus. Hoping to find a new home for the song, Hoyt plugged in some nonsense placeholder lyrics, including the now famous opening line, Jeremiah was a bullfrog, and began to shop it around. He offered the song to the band Steppenwolf, but when lead singer John Kay heard that opening line, he turned it down, saying it sounded like a children's song. Shortly thereafter, Hoyt Axton was on tour opening for L.A. band Three Dog Night. According to legend, there were growing tensions in the band when Axton offered his song to them. Singer Chuck Negron thought the song was silly, but that a little silliness was just what the band needed to create some much-needed good vibes. The band ran with the nonsense lyrics, recorded the song, and tacked it on as the last song on their 1970 album, Naturally, never thinking it had potential as a single. But a radio DJ in Seattle named Larry Bergman started playing it in early 1971, and it caught on like wildfire. When Joy to the World went to number one on the Billboard Hot 100 in the spring of 1971, Mae and Hoyt Axton became the first, and to date only, mother and son to have each written a number one hit song. At the end of that year, Billboard ranked this song as the number one pop single of 1971. Here's Joy to the World by Three Dog Night on Rearview Mirror.

I wouldn't mind if that song ends up being the one that is stuck in my head for the rest of the day. That's Three Dog Night with Joy to the World. So Snoop Dogg is a legendary rapper, of course, but in recent years, he's tried on all kinds of hats, including that of a broadcaster. He has stepped into the booth for various sports broadcasts, for example, and people can't get enough. He's really great. He puts his own unique spin on things. Well, now he's been hired to host the 2026 MTV VMAs. That should be a load of fun. Snoop seems thrilled. He says it's a full circle moment for him. The big show is on September 27th. Here's one from your host. This is the legendary Snoop Doggy Dogg with Who Am I?

brand new music from one of the best, DJ SB. You just heard Don't Sleep. You're listening to CBC Music. Got a new one for you from Fontaines, D.C. In a statement, bassist Connor Deegan said this: "Our albums have always questioned a sense of space. First, Dublin, then being away from Dublin, and then trying to find the romance elsewhere. On this new record, the question became, where do you escape to? This is Fontaines, D.C. with Marianne."

That's Enacted with Love Alone. Now, heads up, tomorrow starting at 4 p.m., we're going to take a deep dive into one of the greatest masterpieces in pop music history, Songs in the Key of Life by the great Stevie Wonder. Yes, we are talking about a double album with a bonus EP, so it is very long, so we will be devoting a full 2 hours to it. Again, we'll get started at 4 p.m. Be sure to tune in. I'll play one of the many classics from that album for you right now. Here's I Wish.

Uh-huh. That's Teddy with Rich. You're listening to CBC Music. Up next, it's Julie Neff, who's been a favorite around here for many, many years. I'm going to play a new one for you. I came across an interview with Julie where she was asked about her live show ritual, and she said a couple of interesting things. She says that it's important to drink some tea with honey, but she also said this, which I've never heard before. I always eat olives before the show. I wonder if there's some benefit there that I don't know about. Interesting, right? This is Julie Neff with Something.

classic from the Smiths. That's Panic. And that brings us to the end of the line. It's time to take the old off-ramp. I'm going to leave you with one more for 70s September, one of my all-time favorite songs out of Jamaica. This song has always mystified me a little bit. From 1975, this is Bunny and Ricky with Bushweed Corn Trash.

0: Bunny and Ricky, Bushweed, Corn Trash, 1975. This week's countdown of the CBC Music Top 20 with your host, J.J. Laborde, is coming up next. My name is Rich Turfry.
1: From CBC News, The World This Hour, I'm Kaz Boivin. Prime Minister Mark Carney is arriving back in Canada after wrapping up his trip across the Atlantic. He told European Parliament that Canada and the EU can stand up for sovereignty and economic development together in an alliance for the future. Carney says they are not fair-weather allies, an apparent jab at U.S. President Donald Trump, who has threatened trade action against Europe if he deems the partnership with Canada hostile. On Monday, Carney is scheduled to go to the U.S. He'll be in New York for the U.N. General Assembly. The federal Conservatives have been laying out their priorities for their caucus retreat in BC ahead of the parliament reopening. That includes issues of foreign policy. As Rafi Bujikanian explains, they're setting their stance on the proposal for a future Canadian alliance with the EU.
2: We heard Mark Carney over the last week say that we weren't going to be joining the EU in any capacity. Now there's an announcement that we are, so you're not, forgive me for saying we need the straight goods.
3: Conservative immigration critic Michelle Rempel-Garner seizing on the vaguely defined proposal floated by the Canadian government and the European Union for some sort of alliance or associate membership.
2: It's one of the top political issues in the EU is the migrant crisis. And, Canada's immigration system is severely broken over the last 10 years. And I'm concerned that there's signals that could perhaps import that migrant crisis to Canada.
3: Other MPs like Mel Arnold point to different issues.
4: Have you looked at their economy?
5: Good Lord.
3: The party also says it has found $150 billion in savings from government spending here at home, something it will focus on when Parliament starts next week. Rafi Bujikanian, CBC News, Penticton, British Columbia.
1: The union representing auto workers says negotiations with Stellantis remain stalled over the future of an assembly plant in Brampton, Ontario. Earlier this month, the automaker signed an MOU to sell the plant to Canadian armored vehicle maker Rochelle. Unifort National President Lana Payne says the union was not involved in the talks toward that deal and does not agree with it.
6: Stellantis is 100% serious about exiting Brampton. Currently, that is their only plan. We, as a union, are not accepting this decision, and we believe there are other options.
1: Payne says the shutdown and sale of the Brampton operation violates their contract. She's demanding Ottawa get involved to save thousands of jobs at the plant and parts suppliers. BC Conservative Party leader Carrie Lynn Findlay says she will not step down. As Jessica Chung tells us, she's standing firm even after 9 of her MLAs quit, and several remaining members are urging her to go.
7: I'm not going anywhere. Leader of the BC Conservatives, Carrie Lynn Findlay, digging in her heels, saying she's not leaving, even after 2 MLAs from within the party called for her resignation in a tense caucus meeting last night.
8: We have a young party. It's still in growing pains. There were a number of MLAs who left under the original acclaimed leader, John Rustad. More have left under me, but you see my team. They're a fabulous team.
7: And this comes amid rumors of a possible snap election this fall. Premier David Eby did not confirm this when he was asked about it yesterday, but did say he's hired a